It is Friday night. Thank you, Jerry Lee Lewis. I'm feeling pretty fine. Lonnie here with you on the Rock House here at WEVL Memphis. I am live and in living color. Let's see, I couldn't do this. It's rather rhythmical. Anyway, I couldn't do that if I wasn't live. I probably could do that if I wasn't live, but I'm not. I'm right cheer. It's August 7th, 2026. Saw Deep Purple in concert last night. Has nothing to do with rockabilly. I'm just showing I'm live. Shout out to all my loyal listeners. Shout out to all the WEVO members. Just put y'all all in one big happy old group tonight. Hope you're well. Again, as always, if you have a request tonight, I've kind of got the show somewhat planned in the beginning anyway. Don't really have any requests yet. Email me at Lonnie@WEVL.org. 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If I've got it, I'll play it. If I don't, I won't. Lonnie is spelled L-O-N-N-I-E. And again, that's Lonnie@WEVL.org. Let me know what y'all want to hear in a rockabilly style. And we will try to play it for you. I shall promise that. And let's see, I gotta cue this real quick. Yeah, we're good there. Gotta finish up the album special I was doing last week on the That'll Flat Get It, volume 55. Because we can't find volume 54 anywhere. And that's Rockabilly and Rock and Roll from the Vaults of Fortune, Haiku, and Straight, S-T-R-A-T-E, Records. That'll come in a few minutes. Got a few other things to play right before then. I'm going to start the show off while I'm waiting to see if some requests come in. Lonnie@WEVO.org. How about starting one with Memphis' own Dempsey's from way back in the day and their officially first rockabilly album, second album overall, called Drinking Songs for Your Grandparents with Cordell Jackson and I think it was Paul Burgess, I think, on the cover. And we're going to hear one I haven't played in a long, long, long, long time. And that one's called Sunday Morning You'll Pay, But Tonight Let's Drink Some Juice. And I don't know, remember if this was an original or a cover of a 1940s swing era jump blues tune, but it's darn, gosh darny good. So let's hear from Ron and Brad and Joe, the Dempsey's, right here at the Rock House at WEVL Memphis, y'all. Kick it in.

The Dempsey, Sunday morning you'll pay, but tonight let's drink some juice. Okay, it's more of a swing tune, not really rockabilly. Here's some rockabilly. How about a little Gene Vincent and the Blue Caps, a little Bird Doggin' right here in the Rock House, WEBL Memphis.

Dean Vincent and his Blue Caps Bird Dogging. All right, maybe a little more rock than rockabilly. We're going to find some rockabilly here in a second. Matter of fact, I know the next two songs are rockabilly. Shout out to Dennis. Yeah, Dennis, great minds think alike. Both one of our, my favorite and one of his favorite Stray Cats tunes. Of course, they're coming to town in November. I just ordered their, latest single they put out. I tried to download it digitally and didn't have too much success with it, but they apparently did put out a vinyl single, which I didn't realize and has sold out. Duh. But they have re-released it in blue vinyl, and I have ordered one of those, probably the most expensive 45 I've ever ordered. When I get it, I'll play it, but I just ordered it yesterday, so don't quite have it yet, but I do have some Stray Cats. And, of course, I'm going to have them sing about our Dennis and I's favorite article of women's clothing. You ladies know what we like y'all in. That's them fishnet stockings. Wait.

Rich Valens. That's My Little Susie off Delta Records. I'm sorry, off Delphi Records. Woo! Man, the rockabilly gods would have my, you know, they would not like me for doing that. Anyway, I corrected it. That's off of the Richie Valens Rocks CD. I brought my 28 Rocks CDs up here. But what I didn't bring was my All My That'll Flat Get It and my various artists box set. I've got a couple of various artists discs in one of these. I've got three cases up here tonight. Actually, two full cases, one mini case. And Rob, I don't have the Joe Clay CD with me. Dadgummit. I've got it on a couple of things, and they're all in that various artists thing, so I can't play Ducktail. Maybe next week I'll get it for you. I'm live next week, I think. I don't plan on being dead next week, but who knows with Memphis Drivers. I do have Janis Martin, though, and I've got her queued up for you. So this is what Rob wanted. He wanted a little Bang Bang, not the Sonny and Cher song. Whole different tune here. So here's Janis Martin with a little Bang Bang, and then I'll find out what other rockabilly mess I can get into. All right, here we go.

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Mic works so much better when you turn it to the on position. That was Janis Martin with a twofer there. Please Be My Love. I'm not sure if I've ever played that one before off this Janis Martin album. And then Bang Bang. That was by request for Rob. I knew where this went when I took it out of the case. Okay, now. What have I got here? Blah, blah. Oh, okay. Here is some Rusty York doing a cover tune, a famous cover tune. I don't think I've ever played this by Rusty York, so I think you'll know it once you hear it. Let's check Rusty York out here on the Rock House at WEVO Memphis. Hit it, Rusty!

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1: That's right. So vote early, vote often. Okay. No more dead air, Lon. There you go. Hi, y'all. All right, so I'm going to finish up that album special that I was doing last week. So here are the last four songs from the That'll Flat Get It, Volume 55, the Music of Fortune, Hi-Q, and Straight Records. So we are going to hear, in order here, we're going to see 1, 2, 3, 4, starting at song 25, we're going to hear the Pharaohs with Nick and his Jaguars, with Tough Cat, the Phaetons with Fling, nothing new with Roxanne on that one, and Roy Hall and his Jumping Cats, Three Alley Cats, a longtime Rock House classic. I think this is an alternate version of it. I don't remember. I know that when he had his hit out, we used to play it on the MCA thing. I always thought it was on Decca. But he was on Fortune, so this may be the one you know and love, or it might be an alternate version. And then we're going to finish with Shorty Frog and his Space Cats. No, I didn't make that name up. And I'm glad we don't say goodbye. I'm glad we didn't say goodbye. I'm glad when I'll get some new glasses. Anyway, let's hear these four great tunes right here, right now on the Rock House. Here at WEVL Memphis.
2: 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Who's that?

0: All right, that finishes off the Bear Family. That'll Flat Get It, Volume 55, or as the guy at the old parking lot downtown used to say, 55, when it was 55 since the park there. That's a while back, isn't it? I'm telling you it is. Oh, let's see here. Let me tell you again who you listen to. That was Shorty Frog and his Space Cats with I'm Glad We Didn't Say Goodbye. And I was right. That was Roy Hall and his Jumpin' Cats with an alternate version of Three Alley Cats. Totally different from the one that we normally play. But it's still a pretty good rockin' version of it. And then we preceded that with the Phaetons and a song called Fling. And then Tim Farrell's with Nick and his Jaguars, Tough Cat. I've known some of those back in the day. All right, you're hearing it all here on the Rock House with WEVO Memphis. And right after this PSA, I've got a special tune from Ricky Nelson for Maddie and her young world. We'll be this right after back.
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from 1962. I believe on Imperial Records. I could be wrong. No, I know Poor Little Fool was on Imperial. That's Ricky Nelson. That was for Maddie. It was called Young World. I don't think I've ever played that track off this Ricky Nelson. It's a Time Life disc I have from Ricky Nelson. And it's just called, it was from their Rock and Roll series, and they put out a few single artist discs. And it's called Ricky Nelson, 1957 to 1972. It's, let's see. If my eyes will focus, I'm trying to. It's about 23 tracks. And it starts off with I'm Walking from 1957 and goes to his very last hit, Garden Party, from 1972. And, Garden Party was a pretty good record, but, and this is macabre to say, but his death in a plane crash on that New Year's Eve helped sales tremendously, put it back up on the charts. I think it might have even driven it to number one. I might be wrong on that, but I know his sales skyrocketed, and the old kind of adage and joke in the music business, even though, again, it's rather macabre itself, is nothing like a death to put a bump in the sales curve. Well, that's Ricky Nelson for Maddie. And let's see, what have I got? Oh, okay. I'm just, sometimes I get a, you know how you get a hankering for something to eat? Sometimes you want a steak. Sometimes you want a salad. Sometimes you feel like eating corn, or you want to have mashed potatoes or green beans or something, or chocolate ice cream or butter pecan ice cream or something. You get a flavor in your head and you got to have it. And as well, I'm like that with music, especially when I'm doing a rockabilly show. And I got a hankering for some Eddie Bond tonight. So I'm going to play four songs, maybe five. I've got this The Rocks series, and I've got Eddie Bond Rocks. And we're going to start off with one of my favorite tunes of his called Boppin' Bonnie. And I think I'm just going to let it work its way down. It'd be Boppin' Bonnie, then Here Comes the Train, then Monkey Business. He did a whole series of songs about monkeys. And then Broke My Guitar. And then this might be a ballad, but I might finish with this one. And Fool About You. And we all know who that goes to. I know she knows. She's gushing right now. Anyway, let's play some Eddie Bond, all right? Let's. Everybody sit back and let's just dig on a little Eddie Bond right here on the Rock House. Lonnie here, live and in living color. Lonnie at WEVL.org. Get them requests in. I've had two. So let's try to go for four tonight. Double it. All right, here we go. Eddie Bond for you on the Rock House.

All right, Eddie Bond. You know, I know I stated I was going to play Fool About You, but I got a couple of other I want to play. So we heard a little Eddie Bond, a little mini concert there. Stan, hit me up for a request. You want a little Chuck Berry, Sweet Little 16. Yes, sir, Mr. Stan, right here, right now.

Chuck Berry by request, Sweet Little 16. It's about 2 minutes and 10 seconds till 8 o'clock. I'm just going to tell you now that you're listening to WEBO Memphis. I'll re-ID the station right after this tune, but what a way to go to the top of the hour. I haven't played this in a long, long time. Here's the live version, the last song on one of the greatest live albums ever made, and that's Jerry Lee Lewis live at the Star Club in Hamburg. Here's his live version of Whole Lot of Shaking Going On. And at the end of it, he gets on a Ferris wheel and starts riding it. You'll know why. You'll know when. Live Jerry Lee. Right here.

Yeah. Oh, yeah. I ain't faking, baby. I got a whole lot of shaking going on. Now let's ease it on down a little bit more. Yeah. Now all you gotta do, honey, is stand it in one little spot. And then I want you to wiggle it around a little bit. That's when you got something. And I'd like to see, baby, if you ain't got something by then, you ain't gonna get nothing, I guess.

0: sweating over here. That's still one of the best versions of a whole lot of shaking going on. I've seen Jerry Lee Lewis live, oh, I don't know, 4 or 5 times. And that still rivals the times I've seen him live. He's done it really good when I've seen him live. But, I mean, this is, you know, middle age, prime Jerry Lee, when he couldn't buy a gig in America, but in Europe they loved him. And, man, sure do miss the killer. He was, never got to meet him. Would have been nervous as heck if I had, depending on how much he had consumed, if you get my drift. But he could be a really nice fella. And he could make you feel like the smallest person in the world. But they say when you called him when he wasn't feeling no pain, you'd be all right. All right, I got a PSA for you, and then we're going to hear some Carl Perkins. How's that for a good old deal? All right, let's do it right here, right now.
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Johnny Scat Brown, Mama Rock. Actually, you know what? That was School of Rock and Roll. I'm sorry. That was Gene Summers. Let's play a little Mama Rock. That was Mama Rock. Okay. School of Rock and Roll preceded that with Gene Summers. All right, I'll get it straight here. Some guy named Elvis Presley doing I Don't Care If the Sun Don't Shine. Never heard of him, never heard of it. Carl Perkins with Blue Suede Shoes. Okay, I'm teasing about Elvis. It ain't Elvis week yet. It's coming. Next week is Elvis week. Oh, that reminds me. Next week is Elvis week, so I should do an Elvis tribute show. All right, got next week figured out. That took long enough, didn't it? Okay, so next week will be the semi-annual Elvis tribute week show. All Elvis, all the time. You've been warned. All right, let's see. That was good, those four. What do we got here? Ah, okay, a good rock house classic, a good rockabilly classic, a good rock and roll classic. Billy Lee Riley and his Little Green Men with Red Hot. Ronnie Self and his classic Bopalina. Such a lovely ballad there. One of my favorites by Jimmy and Johnny, I Can't Find the Doorknob. Love the snare drum single stroke roll they do in that 16th notes they do. And then Sparkle More with Dan Bellick and the orchestra with Rock-a-Bop. Don't hear much Sparkle More anymore, do you? Except here on the Rock House, especially when Lonnie's live. Thank you, thank you, thank you. One hand clapping, that's me. Live in living color, let's get these four started with that little Billy Riley and Red Hot. My-

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1: Ooh, Miss Sparklemore right there with Rock-a-bop. Sounded mighty fine. Hey, are y'all all listening to me right now? 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Let me say that right. 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Love to have you. All right. Let's see. We've got some more killer rockabilly here. And rock and roll. We're going to start off with Ray and Lindy doing Big Betty. Jimmy D with Here I Come. Teddy Humphreys with Guitar Pickin' Fool. And then Sweetie Jones with Baby Please Don't Leave. And I was remiss. Somebody asked me for something off of Four Star Records earlier. Jack King, I think it was. I'll have to look through my That'll Flat Get It series. I don't have that out tonight, but I'll try to remember to look for it. I don't know if I'm going to be able to play it next week. I just realized next week is Elvis week, so I'm going to be doing all Elvis show next week. But in the near future, okay, we'll try to get some Four Star music on for you. All right. Now, let's see where we are now. Oh, okay, we're back up here. Sorry, I grabbed the wrong cover. I'm like, I just played that. And then I realized where I'm at now. Okay. Oh, I just told you what I was going to play. Yeah. So we're going to hear Ray and Lindy, and then Jimmy D, then Teddy Humphreys, and then Sweetie Jones. Let's check those four fine artists out right now. Here at the Rock House at WEVL Memphis.

flew.

All right, that's one way to finish a record. Sweetie Jones right there. All right, we're going to keep this rockin' Billy rolling. Some tunes you probably know a little bit of. How about little Johnny Burnett, which is a rock and roll trio, with Sweet Love on My Mind. Then Johnny Carroll and his Hot Rocks, of course, doing Hot Rock. Tommy Sperling with One-Eyed Sam. That's one we don't hear from very often. And Miss Joyce Green with her classic Black Cadillac. I know you know these four. So let's get into them right here, right now on The Rock House at WEVL Memphis.

Joyce Green, Black Cadillac. Oh, man, that song always sounds good. That's probably one of the bluesiest rockabilly songs there is. You could actually do that as a blues tune and get away with it. All right, let's get some more rockabilly going. We got about 13 and a half minutes to go before we get to 9 o'clock. And at 9 o'clock, we'll go to the best of Cap'n Pete's Blues Cruise, which goes from 9 p.m. to midnight, 3 hours. 3 hours of Stone Cold Blues from the man who did them the very best down here for 26 years, the late, great Cap'n Pete himself, Mr. D. Henderson. He goes way back up in the alley. So far you can't see him, and brings you the real deal blues from the real deal bluesmen and blues women. And we lost Cap'n Pete in 2008, but his memory lives on from the WEVL archives. In the best of Cap'n Pete's Blues Cruise, I promise you, if you've never listened, listen tonight, and you'll see what all the fuss has been about, lo, these many years. All right, let's see. Well, now we're going to hear Lonesome Baby Blues by David Ray. We're going to hear Take a Ride by Red Smiley. We're going to hear Jukebox Rock from Happy Wainwright. And we're going to hear Big Green Car. We've heard about the Black Cadillac. Now we're going to hear about the Big Green Car from Mr. Jimmy Carroll. Let's check these four folks out right here at the Rock House at WEVL Memphis with Live Lonnie. That's me.

0: Mr. Jimmy Carroll right there with Big Green Car. Joyce Green told us about that black Cadillac. Jimmy Carroll told us about the Big Green Car. Got automobiles everywhere. All right, I got time for it looks like one more tune, so let me tell everybody, all of y'all, bye. See you next week. We will be doing that Elvis special next week. I'll have to gather some Elvis stuff up for Elvis week next week. Yeah, Elvis Tribute Week, because we don't like saying Elvis Death Week, so we'll say Elvis Tribute Week. Stay tuned for the best of Captain Pete's Blues Cruise here on WEVL Memphis. It's a mighty fine show from a mighty fine man. And I have had a doggone blast playing rockabilly for y'all tonight. Appreciate all the requests and the email. You got an Elvis request? Good time to get it in now at Lonnie@WEVL.org. It's a good idea to get that in and make that Elvis request now. And we will see all of y'all next week. All right? Y'all love one another. Take care. Be good to your neighbor. Be good to yourself. All right. We'll see y'all next week. Bye-bye.
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0: One bleach curl, the crazy way you walk is if you own the world. 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Well, I'm crazy, crazy, crazy, crazy.
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0: right, yeah. Oh, good evening, everybody. This time is 9:05, and you're listening to WVL Memphis, your volunteer station. Thanks, Lonnie, for another great rock house right here on WVL. Friday night from 7 to 9, each Friday night, classic rockabilly with Lonnie. Great show. Thanks again, Lonnie, for another Friday night rock house right here on your volunteer station. Thank you for last week's pledge. We appreciate it so much. Oh, I'm looking at 69,597 as I speak. Thank you all so much. Appreciate that. We love you. This is our station, and we're supporting it. All right, we're going to get into I Am Captain Pete tonight on the Blues Cruise live. I hope you stay tuned. We get ourselves another blues experience right here on WVL on Friday night. Stay tuned. We're just going to go to the cotton field for the first start right here on WVL.
1: Because I chopped his cotton up to 71. I raised cotton till 1971. I raised it in Kentucky. I left Tennessee, and I still raised it cotton after I got out of Tennessee.
2: Yeah.
1: Got out of Tennessee, but I never did get out of cotton. You see, I did this. I picked the cotton, chopped the cotton, and the people talking about you couldn't make no money chopping cotton. I was at a party here a while back around New Year's, and some guy went down in Mississippi, went down heck. Can't think the name of it right now. Two towns. Clarksdale,
2: yeah,
1: and some other kind of Clarksdale, Mississippi, and what's that other one right there with it? They was checking up on a blues player, and they were talking about you couldn't make no money picking cotton or chopping cotton. Well, I just get up for daylight. I don't know what they talking about, and I put a day and a half in a day. I'd go to the field, and I had to get two teams. I'd kill a team of mules. You know, I'm 59 years old now, and I worked it for a guy, and he told me he had a mule with gold. Well, shucks, 17, 18 acres wasn't nothing me to plow a day. That's right. 7, 8, 7.5, 8 acres. You know, easy I could do that in the mornings, you know. But picking cotton, I pick cotton, gosh. The guy would pay me $3 a day for him in sacks. And when he paid me, you didn't make for $3 a day working on the farm. Well, he'd pay me off every night anywhere from $13, $15, $16 a day. I done that picking cotton. Strawberries were the same way. You make 5 and 6 cents picking strawberries. Well, shoot, I make $12, $13 easy a day picking strawberries. You just got to work to do it. Of course, I could do anything from mechanic on down. I had to do that stuff in the field, you know. When a tractor broke down, you didn't call no mechanic. You tore that engine down right there in the middle of the field and called a man out to turn that crankshaft. They turned those on it, and you done the rest yourself. So I'm going to do this and then call it the cotton chopping blues, you know. That was done by the JB himself.

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All right, you'll listen to WVL in Memphis, Memphis, Tennessee, at 9:55, Captain Pete's Blues Cruise. Oh, nothing but stone cold blues on a Friday night. Ah, yeah, this is April the 27th, 2007, right here. Oh, home of the blues, Memphis, Tennessee. All right, we open up the blues like I thought it all happened, you know. Jesse Blunt, cotton picking blues, cotton chopping blues, cotton picking blues. Oh, that's where they says began. Robert Johnson, yeah, preaching blues. Oh, Stone in My Pathway. Oh, Robert Johnson, yeah, from the Delta, Mississippi. Oh, Little Milton.

them house parties and stuff. But anyway, they said Robert disappeared and stayed gone for, I don't forgot how long they say, and come back, and they had another house. Yeah, Eudoria, I believe Eudoria. Okay, and so he just showed up. It was out the clear blue. And he had a guitar hanging on his back, and they said, can you play that thing? And he said, well, you'll see. And they said that Robert started playing, and so they just sat there and looked at him. So they couldn't play for watching Robert. How in the world he been and come back here like this? And that's the story of Robert Johnson. Son House and several more wrote about that. Robert Johnson, Eudoria, Mississippi. Yeah, back in the 30s. Okay, and we went on to Jimmy Witherspoon, Spoon's Life. Paul Delaney passed away March 8th. Lonnie was just telling me, I didn't know that. March 8th of this year, he passed away. Paul Delaney, great harmonica. He was a large guy, like 350 pounds. All right, Mary Way, ain't that right? And went to Roscoe Gordon. I got several interviews with Roscoe Gordon. I've been knowing Roscoe Gordon, oh my goodness. He was raised up around Parkway, Florida Street, South Memphis. Born in West Memphis, I believe, in something like 1932, I believe he say. And he started recording early. He used to work at them lumber yards down there on Marion, Florida, Chattanooga, all those places. He used to work all down there, and then he would sing and play piano. He always was funny, Roscoe Gordon. So we got some interviews with him here on WVL on the Blues Cruise, and he come back a few years later. He said, man, that's been 10 or 15 years ago since I interviewed with you. So that's where we do it again, Roscoe. Roscoe Gordon. Oh, from right here around Memphis area. He was ahead of his times. We always said Roscoe was ahead of his times. But that's the way it was. Passed away a couple, 3 years ago. The late, great Roscoe Gordon. He always had horns in his work. Okay, thank you all for listening. Thank you all for supporting WVL. Last week, great folks, love you. Thank you so much. The time is 9:59, and you are listening to your volunteer station, WEVL Memphis, Captain Pete's Blues Cruise. All right, we're going to get back, and we'll do this interview of Roscoe Gordon. Just after this guy here from right over here in Arkansas, Louis Jordan. Can't think of nothing tonight. He's Brinkley, okay. He's from Brinkley, Arkansas, and he played with some of the greatest, Count Basie, all those great guys. Louis Jordan was born in Brinkley, Arkansas, 1908, and he passed away, I believe, in the late 80s. Louis Jordan. Down in Mississippi, where I came from, and the vendors around there, we called them Seabirds back then. Louis Jordan would have 4, 5, 6, and 7 cuts on the during World War II back in the 40s. He had 4 or 5 cuts all time on it. Caledonia, Saturday Night Fish Fry, Moe. That was back in the 40s. The late, great Louis Jordan. Then we'll do an interview with Roscoe Gordon.

0: Hello, this is Isaac Hayes. Music and children. Have you ever wondered why young people take to music like fish to water? Maybe it's because music is fun, plain and simple. It offers kids a way to move their bodies and use their voices. It opens up their minds to dream about great dreams about where they can go and what they can do when they get older. As a young boy, I remember, our kids, American kids, come from more cultures and backgrounds than any nation in history. And sometimes the most fertile common ground they share is that of music.
1: A PSA brought to you by MENC, the National Association for Music Education, and the National Anthem Project, the campaign to restore America's voice through music education.

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But all of a sudden the lights went low, and everybody made straight for the front door. 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

0: neighborhood on Saturday night looking for me. 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She eats too much. She too fat. She drinks too much. She don't fix your meals on time. And you should drop her. I can't do that. No, sir. Can't do that. I love Caldonia. I love her old last year's underwear. Mama told me to put her down. Can't do that. She weighs 314 pounds. 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I know she eats too much. Ain't nothing for to eat up 6 chickens, 4 pounds of hamburger, 26 donuts, drink a half a case of Budweiser, then she ran back and belch. But I love her. 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Nothing I can do about it. I just love her. Mama said, call her in the house and talk to her. Maybe if you talk to her, you could get her to stop drinking. Her and a gin bottle is sisters. So I call her now. I said, hey, baby. Hey, baby.
1: That's what you call her.
0: Yeah, I call her baby. I call her a whole lot of other things, too. I said, come on in here. Let me talk to you, baby. Mama told me to tell you to enjoy yourself. Enjoy yourself. That's what Mama said. She said, drink a little beer and spread good cheer. Drink a little gin, and that's when the fun begins. Drink a little whiskey and get frisky. Pull off your turban and drink a little bourbon. Go back in the corner and drink some wine and feel real fine. Don't stand out in the rain, drink some champagne. Have a couple of shots of scotch and move up a notch. I like that. I like that when you move up a notch. Yeah, like, hey, I see a lady sitting over here. I better lay one on her.
2: Yeah, you think Louis. So? Louis, I think you better lay one on her.
0: Oh, yeah?
2: Yeah.
0: Here's, hey, lady, I got one I've been saving for you. Pick up on it. Drink a little vodka and do the things you ought not to. Oh, she liked that. She liked that. How about Pops, huh?
2: Put one on Pops.
0: Pops?
2: Yeah, yeah, get him.
0: I'm going to lay one on you, Pops. Pick up on it. Drink a little tequila and feel her.
3: No.
0: What do you mean you can't feel her in here?
3: Not in here.
0: Look, I spend my money in here, don't I? Well, I can feel. Oh, I'm sorry. Oh, I'm sorry. The boss don't like it. I think we better get out of town before it's too late.

0: Roscoe, did you have a good time working with Duke Robillard and his band on these sessions?
1: Well, I could talk about the whole session forever.
0: Sure, yeah.
1: Because it was just that great, man. You know, musicians just come right in and 10 minutes they got the song. 10 minutes on each song. The first day we recorded, which was the Monday, we did 4 songs. I'm complete. I don't mean started. But now, any other time, any other band, any other arranger, it would take 2 or 3 days to do 1 or 2 songs. But 3 days, we completed the whole 13 songs. I guess that's what made me fall in love with the band. I love the band. I'm not an old, beat-up old man, but I'm no teenager. But they made me feel like a teenager. I was jumping around just singing and playing the piano and having so much fun. I really enjoyed it. I did a thing for you called You Don't Care About Nothing. I just played the piano and sang. No drum, no bass, no nothing. Just now, you're talking about a feeling, man. I got that was a joy to me.
0: Roscoe, when you first went into the Sun Studios back in 1951, what are some of the memories that you have of being a teenager walking into a recording studio and making records for the first time?
1: You know, it never dawned on me what it was all about because I was having so much fun. It was just some more fun for me, you know, to be able to record. But the good part about it, Sam Phillips, man, he was one of the greatest producers I ever seen in my life, and he knew what he was looking for, no matter how long it took you to get what he wanted, but he would always get what he wanted. When he say you got it, more or less you had it. So that was the most exciting part about it. But as far as me being excited about going into the studio recording, it wasn't there. Because, you know, as a kid, I always sang in the cotton field. People would, you know, when we get off the truck to go to the field, they would flock around me because they knew I was going to entertain them all. You know, I sang in the cotton field, of course. So I was already familiar with the audience. Even before I recorded, I was familiar with the audience because of, the people in the cotton fields.
0: What kind of material would you be singing in the cotton fields when you were a youngster like that?
1: I was singing a Nat King Cole song because he excited me, and Charles Brown, he excited me, and the other, Ivory Joe Hunter. You know, I went to his place down in Monroe, Louisiana, and when you go in his place, man, he had nothing but songs that he had, started. And he would play them for if you stayed there all day long. You listen to Ivory Joe Hunter all day long. And now I can understand why. Because he wanted to be Ivory Joe Hunter in no parts of any other act. I don't think he listened to other artists. Because me, I don't listen to other artists. I listen to country and western and gospel and top 40. That's what I listen to.
0: Roscoe, how did you come to Sam Phillips' attention in Memphis back in the early 50s, 51, I guess?
1: Yeah, well, the stage, see, I won first prize on the amateur show. This was a Wednesday night amateur show at the Palace Theater on Beale Street. Rufus Thomas, he was the MC. So, at any rate, if you win first prize, that Thursday, you're on the radio. So this particular night, my friends and I, we were Morgan Davis wine drinkers. So this particular night, we had no money for wine. So if you go on the stage, you're going to get X amount of dollars, just by appearing there. So they boost me up to going up and do a show to get the wine money. So I go up and I win first prize. And the Thursday, I was on WDIA. I was interviewed by Nat D. Williams. And everybody sent cards and letters and called, and so that Friday I had to go back. And that Monday I had my own show, had like 15 or 30 minutes. But anyway, I had a show there, and BB had a show, and let's see, who else? Earl Forrest, he also had a show, and Johnny Ace. So anyway, we was all on the radio, every day. So I don't know how this came about. The stage manager, he set up the meeting with Sam Phillips and me. That's how I went to Sun Records. So I was interviewed by Sam, and he had this song, Booted. Yeah, and so he asked me if I could do Buddhist. So I told him, yeah. Well, I had the three-piece band. I had a alto player and a drummer and myself. I played the piano and sang. So we put the song together. And you know, he liked what we was doing. So he said, now you got to have another side. I said, well, I didn't realize that you had to have a two-sided record. He's putting out 45s. So at any rate, I wrote the other side. Bobby Bland, he was my chauffeur, so... We was on our way to a gig one night, and Bobby started singing, "It's 4 day in the morning, I got the early morning blues." I said, "Hey, man." I said, "This thing is messed up." I said, "I'm supposed to be your chauffeur." You know, he had this great voice, man. Well, he still does, I assume. But anyway, that night we got to the gig. I was pretty wild at that time. I was a dice shooter. I believe that you know, I could shoot dice. So anyway, Bobby Bland went to the stage that night. I went to the dice table. But now nobody bothered me all night long. And Bobby sang all night, and nobody bothered me. So I said, hey, I said, this guy, you know, I knew he had it the once I heard him. So anyway, I wrote the song, Love You Till the Day I Die, and that was on the other side of Booted. We thought that was going to be the song. See, Bobby and I did the song together. Now, we thought that was going to be the song, but instead, Booted took off.
0: Well, Booted was a big hit. That must have really changed your life and everything you were doing.
1: Well, what changed my life when our Shaw Agency, Billy Shaw from Shaw Agency, came from New York to Memphis to sign me up. Now, that's what changed my life. Because, you know, I had always worked around, you know, around Memphis. And my first job was at B.B. Beeman's Auditorium. I'll never forget it. In Atlanta, Georgia. Would you believe that I did three shows? I sang Booted twice on the first show, twice on the second show, and twice on the third show. And, you know, I never sang Booted again. No, I don't sing it today. Because that took all the heart out of me, you know, doing the song that many times back to back. It made me hate the song. So anyway, I said, I'll write something else. So I wrote No More Doggin' was next. And, well, you know No More Doggin', it's going today. It's in a daytime soap in Hungary, Romeo and Juliet. Now, I wonder what part what part of No More Doggin' playing in Romeo and Juliet. But now, that was the first song that I wrote. The song is selling today like it was recorded yesterday. So I'm proud of you because you gave me the opportunity to redo No More Doggin'.
0: Well, thank you, Roscoe. No More Doggin', I think, is a great example of Roscoe's rhythm. What do you think, looking back, are the components that kind of made all this come together for you to invent this new groove?
1: Well, I had a girlfriend, and I met another girl. So I took the other girl with me. And the original one, she came up, and that's where No More Doggin' came from. I told her, No More Doggin' fooling around with you, because I had met this Peggy. Peggy was, you know, okay. So anyway, I wrote No More Doggin', and that was what inspired me. But, you know, back then, the guitar, it wasn't a popular instrument. See, the horn was the popular instrument. So Willie Wilkes, he blew the tenor solo on No More Doggin'. But anyway, we knew nothing about guitar, so that was out. And knew very little about the bass. Before then, we recorded with no bass, no guitar, just the piano and the horns. You know, and the drums.
0: Roscoe, it's been well documented that Roscoe's rhythm was a big influence on the development of ska music, which, of course, became reggae music in Jamaica in the 50s. Did you know the effect that your music was having in Jamaica back then?
1: No. See, all this was hidden. What was happening here, they had to go to New Orleans to get my recordings. So what would happen, they would scratch the name off. So nobody would know who the artist was, you know, the buyer, whoever bought the 45, he would take the name off. So nobody knew who the artist was. And I didn't find out about this until about 7-8 years ago. I found out that all this was derived from my Roscoe's rhythm.
0: Have you been to Jamaica? Have you toured over there and worked with some of those players?
1: No, I took my own band over there. I went over there several times. But anyway, I was a big hit, you know, all over there. I played Malvern and also Barbados and Victoria and Rio de Janeiro. I worked all over there. I went down there three times. The last time I went down there, I had the record out called The Chicken. And my chicken passed away before I went down there. So I got another chicken. And you remember the dance, The Chicken?
0: Yeah.
1: So anyway, Butch, my chicken, passed away. And so I got another chicken. I tried to train another one, several others, but I was unsuccessful.
0: I've seen some of those photos of you on stage with the piano and the chicken right in front of you on the piano, too, I think. Is that?
1: Yeah. That was the movie called Rock Baby Rocket. He was a moneymaker. Yeah, I like the clubs because, see, during the intermission after the show, my valet would put a cup on his neck, you know, around his neck, and walk him from table to table. And they would fill that cup up two or three times a night, you know, two or three times on doing each show. So he was the money maker.
0: Roscoe, we were talking about No More Dog, and can you mention a couple of your other most successful tunes?
1: Let's see, No More Dog, and Just a Little Bit, and The Chicken, and Surely. That's What You Do to Me. I could just go on and on, but these are the ones on the top of my head.
0: Some of those are classics, especially your song Just a Little Bit. That's been recorded over and over again, and I think you know, whenever you go see a blues band, chances are they'll know the song. Yeah,
1: yeah, they're going to play it.
0: Sure.
1: I think about 40 different acts recorded Just a Little Bit. Everybody that recorded, you know, like Jerry Butler, the Beatles, and Elvis Presley, and Little Milton, and just go on, so many different people. Roy Head, Jerry Butler, everybody got a big hit out of it.
0: Roscoe, you must have had some wild times playing live music, especially in the 50s with some of those rock and roll shows that had a lot of entertainers as part of the package. Did you have a lot of fun back then?
1: Man, it's like heaven. But the worst part about this whole scenario, you know, the segregation thing. You had to change clothes in your car or on the sidewalk or behind a blanket or something. No hotels, you know. You couldn't go into hotels. That was the baddest part. And I was chased out of Lufkin, Texas. Not Lufkin, Corrigan. I go to this Dairy Queen, you know, you get a hamburger, cheeseburger. So I go there and I order a cheeseburger and a milkshake. Would you believe that these guys got out, when I came out of there, you know, they chased me out of there? They chased me out of that town, man. If I didn't have a good car, boy, I don't know what they would have done to me. But that was the bad part of the whole situation. But other than that, man, working, it was really fun. The feeling I get when I see an audience out there clapping their hands and having fun from my music, you could never imagine the feeling you get from that. The best feeling and the strangest feeling I ever got in my life, I worked at a place for retarded kids in Oslo, Norway. And this particular kid, he had his right hand up over his head. And he didn't like the seat he was sitting in. He got around where he could look right in my face. And before I finished my show, he was clapping his little hand, you know, dropping his little hand like that. Now, that was the weirdest feeling I ever had in my life. Especially when the counselor told me, he said, the kid slept with his hand up like that. So he never took his hand down. And he asked me, what did I do to make him take his little hand down like that? I said, man, I said, I just sang from my heart. I said, evidently, the feeling I got, it was transposed to him. He got the same feeling. So that was one of the strangest, weirdest things. The worst gig I had, I work with three accordions. Can you imagine No More Dogging and booted with three accordions? No drum, no guitar, no nothing. Just three accordions. That was a miserable gig, man. But they had a great big old potbelly stove, red hot, you know. Keep three accordions. Three, not one, three. Playing No More Dogging and all the other things. So that was the worst gig I ever been on in my life. But God been good to me, boy, I'm telling you. I mean, I'm God's pet. I know I'm his pet. If anybody's God's pet, I am. You know, because look what he did to me. He take care of me. Now he watch over me. And I'm able to see all my grandchildren. I gave the music up for until my sons became men. I gave the music up for 20 years. I never stopped recording. I continued to record for my own label. And I continued to write. But as far as running up and down the highway, I said, I'm going to stand my sons up. So all my sons are men, and I'm back where God want me to be. He want me to be where I'm happy, and I'm happy in the music.
0: I wanted to ask you about that long time period when you stopped going on the road. Did you, was that when you moved to New York?
1: I moved to New York. I came to New York and I went into business with some old guys, a cleaning business. I tried everything. I tried the police force, but my wife said she didn't want me to be a policeman. So I tried to be an electrician. And so then now I want to be a president. So I went to a school over on Chelsea, learn how to press clothes. But anyway, so I meet these guys and we get together and they opened up the store. The store was already there, but the owner, he was selling it to one of the guys that I knew. He was selling it to his father, and they asked me if I wanted to be a part of it, so I said yes. So I stayed there for 17 years. And my wife passed away. When she passed away, she passed away in 84. Valentine's Day morning, that was my present. Valentine's Day morning, she passed away. And I told her on her dying bed, I said, don't you worry about the guys. I said, I'll be there for them. So they're men, and I'm proud of them.
0: Well, Roscoe, you sound like you got a real positive attitude. I know you're a pretty healthy man. Every time I've seen you, you're looking good. And it's nice that after all the things that you've been through in the music industry, that you're back again, doing it once again and writing great material again.
1: Thank you. Well, I'm back to stay because the music is my life.

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D. Cap'n Pete Henderson hosted the Blues Cruise from 1982 until his untimely death in July 2008. For more information about him, please visit WEVL.org.

street, you look the other way. All your actions tell me that you don't plan to.

American music, food, movies. It's hard to imagine our daily life without the influence of Latin, African, Asian, and other cultures. Fact is, the blending of diverse influences is the American way. So is the idea of opportunity for all. I'm Vanessa Williams, here to remind you that when people are denied these opportunities, that's discrimination. If you witness discrimination, call the U.S. Commission on Civil Rights at 1-800-552-6843. When we value and respect our differences,

I just happened to ask you why the wedding gonna be. Tell them right down there on Hastings Street. Go down there just about the end of the week. You can get most anything that you care to eat. If you don't like shrimp, just name your dish.

are nothing but stone cold blues. That's just a phrase that we use on the blues cruise because it's solid. We call it solid. You know, cold stands. All right, we want this. That was a great set, so I've been told. So we want this set with Louis Jordan, Saturday Night Fish Fry, Caledonia, Is You Ain't My Baby. Oh, my. Okay. We went to Larry Garner. Oh. Yeah, Larry Garner, Drifting. Oh, Keep the Money. Odella, Blues Everywhere I Go. Muddy Waters, Just to Be With You. Close to You, okay. Close to You. Feels So Good. What we heard was just, now was just Big Maceo. Big Maceo, County Jail, Can't You Read, Water Light Blues. He's the one wrote that. It's so many different artists, blues artists or whatever, did that. Water Light Blues. Big Maceo. Oh, Big Maceo, Meriwether, vocalist and piano, Tampa Red guitar, Albert Anklin bass, Clifton Snag Jones, drums, Melvin Dreyfus, drums, Terry Dixon, drums, Chick Sanders, drums. Oh, all this was some of Big Maceo's best, the king of Chicago piano blues. Right here on WEVL, your volunteer station, on a Hula label. Ah, Big Maceo. 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Oh, we enjoyed the people's coming by tonight. Oh, that's South Main's Arc Trolley from 6 to 9. That was tonight. And the last Friday night of each month, this goes on. Right down in the historic South Main Street. South Main Arc Trolley tour tonight. Each Friday night of last of each month. All right, we're going to get back into nothing but the blues. We got a few more blues cuts. Yeah, we got a few more left. We're going to get on back into it. Do which? Oh, well, we might just do that. Okay, we're going to get back into more blues. Thank y'all for listening, folks. We love you.

All right, the time is 11:02, and you're listening to WEVL Memphis. Captain Pete's Blues Cruise. Yeah, at 11:02. 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

My grandfather gave me that name before he died, John Jones. His home is at Sugarloaf, Mississippi. He gave me that name. He should sit down and tell me tall stories about what the wolf would do, you know, because I was a bad boy, you know, and I was always in devilment. So he'd sit down and tell me about what the wolf would do. So he told me the story about how the wolf done the little Red Riding Hood, you know. Every time he would, every time the girl would ask him, Mr. Wolf, what make your teeth so big? He said, I bet I can eat you, my dear. And said, what make your eyes so red? The bet I can see you, my dear. And so, you know, and then they finally killed the wolf and drove him up to the house, you know, and showed me the wolf. And I told him it was a dog. He said, no, that's a wolf. I said, well, what do a wolf do? Say, howl. He said, you know, and so I got afraid of this wolf, you know. And every time I'd kill some of my mother's chickens, she said, so that'd scare me, you know, and it made me mad, and they called me wolf. And I gets mad about this. So they just kept on calling me wolf. And I got to the place, I didn't care what they called me. They can call me panther if they wanted, you know what I mean. But the first, I was afraid of the wolf, you know. Oh, I was 3 years old then, you know, when they started to call me wolf. Ever since, because you know how it is. Some people, you know, when they find out that you get mad about something, they always slip that in. There's that wolf, you know, and it upset me, you know what I mean. But I didn't know it was going to be a great name for me.

Yeah, the one and only Chester Burnett, the Howling Wolf. Yeah, I was just sitting there thinking, I used to go watch that man who used to pull wagons together and make a stage back in the country. And Howling Wolf was a big man, big foot, big nose, big. He's just a big man. And they had to play the blues. They didn't play the blues, he'd run them off of there. Oh, yeah. And Sonny Boy William number two, it was his brother-in-law. And they used to come down the country and do shows. Howling Wolf, Sonny Boy William number two. Oh, there were some great days back then. I first saw Wolf, I was scared of him. I couldn't figure out what was going on, that sound he had. I just couldn't figure it out. I would stand way back across the cotton field and watch him. I finally worked my way up to the stove and got close enough to say something to Howling Wolf. I remember once I believe it was about 1951, I believe. He come to Dunkin', Mississippi and did a show at the school there. He got robbed. Somebody came in, did a lot of damage, knocked the folks was taking care of the money. It just was a robbery. Right there at Dunkin', Mississippi. I believe it was 1951. We were all sitting back enjoying Howling Wolf. Willie Steele, Ike Turner was on piano. I mean, it was a great night, we thought, until that happened. And the next day, we could find money, nickels, dimes, quarters, the edge of the cotton field come right up to the school campus. We found money the next day, scattered all right across the cotton field. I believe it was 1951. Oh, that was, oh my.

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D. Cap'n Pete Henderson hosted the Blues Cruise from 1982 until his untimely death in July 2008. For more information about him, please visit WEVL.org.

right, from Texas and Louisiana, yeah, Long John Hunter, right here on WVL. Hey, we did several by Howlin' Wolf, Memphis Slim, Backwater Blues, Got the Blues, and we did several by the late, great Chess Burnett, Howlin' Wolf, then with the Long John Hunter, Walking Catfish and Locksmith, yeah, right here on WVL. And I got a request, yeah, again for Big Maceo. Yeah, my lady, she want to hear Water Life Blues. I can tell you, that's a old tradition song, Water Life Blues, right here on WVL. And we just have to do it again just a few minutes before the blues cruise is over with. All right, that's, you sure that's all you want to hear? All right, Water Life Blues.

Big Maceo went out for my lady. She kept pushing this thing to me to play this again. So we had to go come along with that. Big Maceo, Worry Life Blues. Yeah, 11:58. Thank you for listening, folks. We love you. Thank you for supporting WVL. And if it wasn't for you, we wouldn't be able to do this. And that's for real. Like I said earlier, it didn't read since that, but we just hadn't changed. It's $69,597 that y'all supported WVL last week. God bless you. We love you. Like I said, if it wasn't for you doing this, we wouldn't be able to do this. Good night, folks. God bless you. Have a great weekend. Take care. Good night.

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And that was the Reedy Buzzards leading us into this morning's Bluff City Barn Dance with a hymn that goes way, way back, Rock of Ages. I looked that up and found out that the first full version of it was published in 1776. How about that? And for all of you folks just getting up who maybe don't want to hear the five-string banjo right off the bat, we're going to kind of ease into this morning's show with more guitar and mandolin. We'll hear from Jeremy Stevens and Tom Mint out on the Jericho Road, and we'll follow that with Dole Lawson and Quicksilver, Finding Joy in My Savior's Love. We'll hear from Rhonda Vincent and her band with Fishers of Men, and we'll start things off with Retro and Smiley, He Will Set Your Fields on Fire.

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Peter Rowan and his bluegrass band. What a powerful version of the Stanley Brothers classic, Let Me Walk, Lord, By Your Side. Let's pick up the tempo a little bit here on the Barn Dance. We'll hear from Balsam Range with their version of Bill Monroe's The Boat of Love. We'll close out with Edgar Loudermilk and his band, Yes, We're Sailing, and we'll start off with Newfound Road. Here's another Stanley Brothers cover, I Am the Man, Thomas.

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looking to the right or the left, there is 50 miles of elbow room. That's the first family of old-time country music, the Carter family. Now it's time for some bluegrass gospel from the legends of bluegrass. You'll hear from Don Reno and Red Smiley singing about that garden in the sky. We'll follow that with the Stanley Brothers leaning on the everlasting arms and finish up with Jimmy Martin and his Sunny Mountain Boys, Pray Those Clouds Away. And to start things off, here's Bill Monroe and his bluegrass boys, Lord Have Mercy, Somebody Touched Me.

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Asher Brinson with a song that tells a story, Jesus Delivered Today. Closing out our first hour here on this morning's Barn Dance, we'll have a couple of old-timers, one from Darren and Brooke Aldrich, Where Could I Go But to the Lord, and we'll finish up with Jim Hurst singing about the old country church. Starting things off, it's Jerry Sally. Here's one called Love That Wouldn't Let Go.

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This is the Old Ridge Runner, broadcasting from downtown Memphis, Tennessee at 89.9 on the FM dial, WEVL.org on the World Wide Web. Welcoming you to this morning's edition of the Bluff City Barn Dance. Bringing you the finest in bluegrass from the early years on up to the present day, with a little bit of that old-time country string band sound thrown in so you know where it all got started. So roll up out of the bed, head on down to the kitchen and get the coffee started. When you got yourself a cup in hand, settle on back in your favorite chair, stare out at the sunrise, and listen to music from the mountains and the songs of nature. Right here on the one, the only, the incomparable volunteer radio, WEVL.

Lori Lewis and Kathy Kallick of Playing It Bluegrass Style as we get the second hour of this morning's Bluff City Barn Dance rolling. That tune comes from the songbook of a couple of boys from Arkansas that took a wrong turn on the way to Nashville and wound up in the state of California. I'd be talking about Vern and Ray. So this next set is going to be more songs from their repertoire. You're going to hear from Big Country Bluegrass, Thinking of Home, and then we'll have Russ Carson and his buddies talking about that Montana cowboy. Finishing up with Open Road, they want to know who's going down to town, and we'll start things off with probably the best-known number from Vern and Ray. Danny Pacey's going to do his version of The Cabin on the Mountain.

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And to follow a set of songs from Vern and Ray, old Ridge Runner figured he'd bring up Vern Williams himself. That was Oh Susanna, that old Stephen Foster song. You heard it on the Bluff City Barn Dance here on WEVL FM 89.9. And next up, you're going to hear some bluegrass from the 1980s. The Johnson Mountain Boys, featuring David McLaughlin on the mandolin, will do an instrumental called Granite Hill. We'll follow that with the Lonesome Rambler, Larry Sparks' imitation of the blues, and finish up with Peter Rowan and his bluegrass all-stars, It's Mighty Dark to Travel. And we'll start things off with Joe Val from New England. He's going to do a Jimmy Rogers number called When the Cactus is in Bloom.

There was this man who almost learned to walk at a rehab center that almost got built by people who almost gave. Almost gave. How good is almost giving? About as good as almost walking. 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

Ken Tanner and his Skillet Lickers, featuring Riley Puckett on guitar and vocals. And the old-timer for this hour, the Barn Dance, talking about that no-good Georgia man. Let's head back to the early days of bluegrass. You'll be hearing from Lester Flatt, Earl Scruggs, and the Foggy Mountain Boys. They say, don't get above your raisin. The Lonesome Pine Fiddlers will follow that, I'll Never Make You Blue, and we'll finish up with the father of bluegrass, Bill Monroe. He's got those lonesome truck driver blues. And we'll start things off with L.C. Smith, Ralph Mayo, and the Southern Mountain Boys. They're all doing that radio boogie.

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And the Stanley Brothers are here on the Bluff City Barn Dance to say the worst mistake I ever made was loving you too well. To close out the second hour of the day's Barn Dance, we're going to hear some more 1950s bluegrass. Jimmy Martin and the Sunny Mountain Boys were given Ocean of Diamonds. We'll follow that with some fancy banjo picking from Don Reno, a little banjo medley. And after that, it's Red Allen with the Osborne Brothers, Two Lonely Hearts. Hilo Brown and the Timberliners finish up, along with the Jordanaires, Don't Want Just Any Old Love, and we'll lead off with Jim and Jesse and the Virginia Boys, I'll Love Nobody But

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Alan Bybee, Ronnie McCurry, and Sierra Hull, one they call Uncle Herschel. And to lead things off, it's the Cody Norris Show and the Battle of New Orleans.

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0: Olivia from Washington. Laid off and trying to keep our little kids from realizing that mommy and daddy haven't eaten in a while.
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And our Carter family number for today's Bluff City Barn Dance, that's one of their later numbers done for ARC, the American Recording Company, also known as Columbia. Song about Black Jack Davy. Let's head back to the early days of recorded country music. We'll be calling on the Blue Sky Boys, Short Life of Trouble. And we'll follow that with Cliff Carlisle. He's going to sing one about a broken heart. We'll finish up with the Dixie Liner, Fiddlin' Arthur Smith, and he's going to do the Peacock Rag. And to lead things off, it's Alton and Raybon, the Delmore Brothers. They say, see that coon and a hickory tree?

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Doc and Merle Watson doing their version of the old-timer Frankie and Johnny. They did that about 1973, so I guess I'll close out the third hour of the Barn Dance with some bluegrass from about 1973. We'll have John Hartford up to do My Rag, a song that he recorded up in Woodstock at Albert Grossman's studio. And we'll finish up with Bill, along with James Monroe, and some fancy banjo picking from Jack Hicks on Love, Please Come Home. And we'll lead things off with the Country Gentleman. Charlie and the boys are going to sing that song all about Catfish John.

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Leading off our final hour here on today's Barn Dance with a track from the new release from the artist formerly known as Bronwyn Keith Hines. She's just Bronwyn now. Her new release is Rattlin' Bones, and with the track that we heard is Blink of an Eye. Here's some more new bluegrass for you. We'll have Green Sky Bluegrass doing their version of Jimmy Martin's Drink Up and Go Home. We'll follow that with Steep Canyon Rangers out there on Sugar Lake, and leading it off with Infamous String Dusters Out Looking for Something Good.

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Uncle Dave Macon letting you know he's enjoying summertime on the Beano line. It's the good old summertime. And it's about time for the old Ridge Runner to wind up the barn dance, make way for Strands of the Celtic Knot coming up next on WEVL. We're closing out, as always, with the big three from the early days of bluegrass. Actually, it's about 1962 that Stanley Brothers did this one. We're going to lead off with it. Dear Girl, Can You Forgive?

Bluegrass fans, that's going to do it for this week's edition of the Bluff City Barn Dance. The Old Ridge Runner would like to thank you all for tuning in today. I hope that you enjoyed my program, and I invite you to come on back next Saturday, 6 a.m. bright and early, for 4 more hours of bluegrass and old time here on WEVL FM 89.9. Stick around and give a listen to Strands of the Celtic Knot, coming your way next here on Volunteer Radio. The Duke of Earl, Robert Campbell, will be here to take you on a musical trip across the Atlantic Ocean to the British Isles. Y'all enjoy your weekend, and we'll see you back next Saturday.

Good morning, fans of folk and traditional music from Ireland, Scotland, Wales, and beyond. Welcome back to Strands of the Celtic Knot on WEVL Memphis.

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famed dingle piper, Owen Dignan, from his CD Ancient Rite. In closing out this first set with a tune called Chaplain's March. Prior to that, we had a little Appalachian Bounce Back, a song performed by a group from Orkney by the name of Farah, and it was actually a song which emanated from Appalachia, from North Carolina specifically, written by Ola Bell Reed, who was born Ola Wave Campbell on August the 17th in 1916. One of 13 children to school teacher, farmer, and general store owner Arthur Harrison Campbell and his wife Ella May Osborne Campbell. They lived in the New River Valley, and loads of musical talent on both sides of the family. Yeah. Also on the set, we had from the Friel sisters, a hot set of reels traveling under the name of McCahills. The Gaelic choir of Barra, we heard the Tala Anyaska, and from Lunasa to open this set today, from their CD called Lanua, we heard the selection Island Lake. All right, in the next segment of today's program, we're going to continue with our focus on harvest, hiring fairs, and festivals. August is the month for all of these things, and traditionally, historically, and even carrying over into today, some of these ancient fairs still continue in the same places. Of course, they are a lot different today than they were then. We'll hear of one right now called Brig Fair, performed by the Welsh group Fern Hill.

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1: Stokan the lives Nabran in Ti Prabernig.
0: Hiknatalis of Kronon than Lenevin.
1: Misha Shankyoldoy.

Another paras bets a shine hold of Partini Belgum Rex Faldi or Rex Faldi I Lady. Right?

The Battlefield Band, featuring Brian McNeil, who actually wrote that song, called The Lads of the Fair. It's all about an event that happened in Falkirk for many years. It was called the Trysting Fair at Falkirk. It began initially as a cattle market, cattle and sheep market, and there would be drovings all over the north of Scotland down into the Falkirk area for this particular fair. Later it became just a more of a general entertainment weekend with the advent of the railway system, which made the droving and the local fairs kind of obsolete. Also in this set we heard from a great Ilum piper by the name of Willie Clancy, a selection from him called Kitty Got a Clinking Coming from the Fair. Okay, does that bear any explanation or not? Well, I'm going to give it to you because this explanation is priceless. It comes from famous RTE broadcaster and Ilum piper and general man about town, Seamus Innes, who wrote the liner notes for Willie Clancy's CD. He says, clinking is slang for an intimate act of warm admiration. Well put, lad, well put. And we opened with the Welsh group Fern Hill, their interpretation of the old song Brig Fair. Up next, we're going to have some Jock Duncan, some Sean Terrell, and we'll conclude with a piece from Fairport Convention.

There's a plenty of work and filesome names to poo. 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Oh, Robbie has a sister and she's per drinking neat. But face she keeps a kitchy, but his uncle's got to meet. A ring dong day, a ring dong a day, a ring dong diddle come a dandy. Oh, well, I rises in the morning.

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Rainy's a work is elte work,

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Rhiney is a hungry place, and it is nae suit a lalland alone. Length an hour and hour and a day, length an hour and a day. Sarah focht and Sarah brocht,

Fairport Convention, featuring Simon Nicol on guitar and Rick Saunders on the ethereal electric violin. A beautiful interpretation of one of their signature pieces called The Hiring Fair. That was taken from Live 87 in real time. And guess where it was recorded? Yeah, at Cropperty. That's the annual Fairport Convention Festival, held the second weekend of every August. So here again, August, a very big, very important month in Celtic lands. Let's see, where else we were in this set. Oh, yeah, we had a couple of selections from Jock Duncan. Now, he's the father of Gordon Duncan, the late lamented Gordon Duncan, famous bagpiper. Jock himself is a famous bothy ballad singer. And he gave us two good examples of his craft. In the first one was called The Hash of Benagoke, and that is a typical bothy ballad from the later period, or the Cornkister period from the early 20th century. And The Hash of Benagoke just means a large farm called Benagoke. And this was a mythical farm. It really never existed, but the song was written in an effort to tie all of the elements of a harvest all together. Also from Jock Duncan, we heard a piece called Riney, and that was a young lad remembering his first harvest experience as a rewarding experience despite the hard work, low pay, and a strict master. Well, let's sidestep some of these fairs and festivals for a little bit different festival, and this one happens annually in Ireland. It's a celebration of Irish culture and heritage, held every year during August. This year, it'll be held between the 18th and the 22nd. It started in 1959, so relatively recent, and is called the Rose of Tralee. Now, initially, each rose had to be a native of the town of Tralee. And later on, the standards were relaxed to being a native of Kerry. And then in 1967, the standard was relaxed even further to allow any rose of Irish birth or ancestry. Now, here's a fact for you that's interesting. There are more than 60 rose centers around the world. Ireland, UK, Europe, the Middle East, America, Canada, Australia, and New Zealand. And each center sends a representative, a rose, to the annual festival. The five-day event culminates in the crowning of the Rose of Tralee. We're going to celebrate the Rose of Tralee with two people. Joseph Locke, famed Irish tenor, will deliver the song, The Rose of Tralee, and then Christy Moore will come on with a rambling narrative called Me and the Rose. I just want to mention that you are listening to Strands of the Celtic Knot on WEVL Memphis.

till no one will tell you the story. How I fell in love with the Rose of Tralee. It was about 5 o'clock in the morning, ladies and gentlemen. I was only after getting off the boat. I was walking down the north wall, minding my own business with my suitcase under my arm, sitting down every minute till a voice behind me went, "Hello, hello, hello. Where do you think you were going at this hour of the morning?" I turned around, ladies and gentlemen, and who do you think was standing behind me? Only the Rose of Tralee. And she wearing a grand new blue Bangardese uniform. I thought she was a chief super. "Hey, Rose, how was it going?" "The last time I saw you was upstairs in the tent, down below in the dome, with Gabo and the pretty Polly tights and all the beauty queens from Tashkent and Istanbul and Bangkok and Liverpool and... How was she cutting? Can you account for your movements?" "Me movements? Ah, Rose, there's no need to be like that. I give you all the movements you want. You better sharpen your pencil. You're going to be a busy little woman, I tell you now. Christy's got a memory like a supergrass. I can remember things that never happened at all, Rose.

thing I can remember is the 7th of May, 1945. At the back of Donnelly's Hollow, the night before, Pat Conley drove the roadstone lorry into the Seven Springs and sent bridges started rolling out the Tin Town across the Corregaleros. And then I woke up one morning and I was after getting conscripted into the altar boys. I was ringing the bell and swinging the tour lorry into the Seven Springs and sent bridges started rolling out the Tin Town across the Corregaleros.

can't stand them folk masses. Friendly priests tripping over each other to sing ballads at half time in the bingo. And so the Nine First Fright has never killed anyone.

corner boy up in the Curragh camp. I was trying to teach the sheep how to talk Irish. And then I got a job, I was selling lamb's balls to mushroom farmers that couldn't afford horse shite. One day I was walking across the Curragh Kildare Rose and I fell into an officer's mess. Ended up in the FCA, square bashing around a wet canteen. Under the commanding officer heard that my granny once confessed to a fellow whose sister's brother-in-law was married to a man whose first cousin used to fill out water bottles for Patrick's Arsfields before the Battle of Clongowrie and had to go on the run. Ran so fast, I ended up in Paddington, a million miles away from Mary Horton's, digging footings, scraping pots, pulling cable, starting droughts, boiling kettles, making tea, digging deep rows, and throwing away. I was a disposable paddy, serving my time to be a co-pilot in a Kango hammer in Shepherd's Bush, doing 86 MPH in a JCB down the Kilburn High Road, and the SPG flagging me down and held me under the PTA until I got away and went underground with the Green Murphy. One Thursday night I was heading down to Hammersmith Broadway. I met a friend of mine from Ballyhadrine in the County Roscommon who was a demolition expert and Georgian houses were his speciality. Any chance at a start? What would you know about demolition? Huh? Well, Monday morning came Rose, myself and Roger Sherlock and Liam Farrell and Marcin Burns and Raymond Rowland and Tony Rohr was painting the door. We gave it 6 coats and 3 coats more and that was just on the coat. The ganger was fond of a tune. Thursday never came too soon. We were getting £4 a day and all we could eat. But it's an awful job trying to eat all day. To make a long story short, Rose, I went looking for digs. Up and knocked at the door, yeah? Big English woman comes out. She took one look at me and she went, "Ew. Get away from my door. There'll be absolutely no blacks in our paddies getting in here." Somewhere on it was a white South African. And then I tried to join the British Army to better myself. I volunteered as a subcontractor building houses with no doors and handles on them. And the recruiting officer says to me, "What you been doing lately then, Paddy? Or is it me?" I was helping O'Brien to shift it, sir, says I. Before that, I was spreading the toxic all over the Golden Vale. Helping Paddy Gallagher cover Stephen's Green in concrete, sir. Helping Sam Stevenson block all the daylight out of Dublin. Helping Dr. Smurfers relocate the Liffey. Helping AJF count the golden beans. Rolling out the diddly eye for Dr. Dara. Putting in the bugs for the Cahir look. Vacuum packing T-bone steak for Larry Mahon Farr. Seeking out the Oh, you're overqualified for the British Army. I'm deporting you out of England. Total exclusion. And you did. Here I am again, Rose. Barash Arish.

This is unwelcome for a returned immigrant. Cade Mila Fáilte. With your pioneer pin and your fawn and your white staff are not cursing. Jesus, it'd be more your line to get me lifting the squad car into town. And she did. Into Capel Street. Cruising down Capel Street in the white squad. Looking for the early morning house. There's Paddy Slattery. Oh! Hey, you're welcome home, Chris. This is Paddy. Big Slater. I suppose you and your girlfriend are looking for a drink. Well, she took her cap off and she put her in the back seat of the squad and then she went and I'll have a brandy but a small drop of port. So she never drink pints when I'm on duty. Brandy and port. Oh, Lord God Almighty, it's like throwing water into a barrel of sawdust. She lowered it up. Roll on the holy hour, says I. Ah, come on now, lads, the sergeant's outside. Have yous no homes to go to?

ladies and gentlemen, there I was outside the GPO, waiting for the most beautiful Kerry woman in the whole wide world. Here she comes, we got, sashaying down the boulevard in her ducks and her 501s. Heroes, over here! What's on your mind, big fella, says she to me. I was wearing my platforms, like, you know. I wouldn't mind a bit of a dance, Rose. And she took me to a disco in the Garda Club on Harcourt Street.

Yeah, she took me to the Baton Rouge. A tidy little spot. Oh, Parkhorse Street there. Watch out for the quadruple parking and the bald tires, no tax discs. In there. I wonder what they'll do with the 2 tons of hash. Yeah, she'll find out in there. Gay bikers on acid. Myself and the Rosa Tralee, we danced the night away till about 5 o'clock in the morning, and says she to me, fancy coming back to my place then, Lofty? There's a bear shite in the woods. Away with us, in the back of the white squad. Up to Rat Mines and Ratgar, into Ranelagh. 2 doner kebabs and the Leinster leader. Up to her place, then 2 up, 2 down, and she pulled the cork out of the balloon on the night, got sick all over the Rottweiler. Then she put some music on,

0: Off goal.
1: Thank you very much and good night.
2: Oh, there'll never be another one like him. Christy Moore, Me and the Rose, taken from his CD called King Puck. Before that, we heard the impetus or the origination of the Rose of Tralee, the song sung by Joseph Locke. Wow, that was pretty good. I love those long, rambling narratives that Christy does. They can be even short rambling narratives, but he has a way to capture the audience. He just gets you right there with him. I mean, you're riding along in the squad car with the Rose. You're dancing in the disco with the Rose and Christy. And you're on the Isle of Man where the crack was 90. That's right. And you're also in Lisdoon Varna. That's right again. Well, let's take a moment and have our first finade of the day. Golly, it seems like we've gone a long distance without a finade. But this one is a brand new release from the Irish vocal quartet called the High Kings. The title of the CD is The Road Not Taken. It represents a bit of a departure for the High Kings in that there is not a single traditional song on the album. It's all original material, some of it penned by members of the group, some of it by friends and associates, a little bit different thing. It still has a very high production value to it, and it's very Irish all the way through the core. It's a bit on the singer-songwriter side, many of the samples are, but there are some historically related songs, and we'll focus on them. We'll start out with a piece called Chasing Rainbows, then move into a piece in commemoration in memory of Michael Collins, a great Irish revolutionary. It's called The Big Fella. Then we'll hear The Son of Ireland, The Road Not Taken, and 1845. All right, here are the High Kings.

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Mother's hanging washing on the line. There's a grand breeze blowing, then there's plenty of terrain. Me mother's hanging washing on the line, on the line. Me mother's hanging washing on the line. Ah, me father's got his shovel digging graves, digging graves. Me father's got his shovel digging graves. The sweat is rolling off him, but the hunger he braves. Me father's got his shovel digging graves, digging graves. Me father's got his shovel digging graves. Every day is just like the others. No spot left for myself, for me brothers.

five strong songs, contemporary songs, done up in a very Irish style by a very Irish vocal ensemble called the High Kings. Title of this CD is The Road Not Taken. It's just out, brand new. I mean, it's still warm in my hand here. The pieces we heard were Chasing Rainbows, mentioning several famous Dublin pubs, The Big Fellow, a tribute to Michael Collins, famed revolutionary in Irish history, Son of Ireland, kind of a gather-em-up song immortalizing those who have given their lives for the benefit of the country of Ireland, The Road Not Taken, and we concluded there with a piece of imagined real life from the famine years called 1845. Wow, big production, worthy of Nashville. Okay, let's move along now. Got a few birthdays to celebrate. The first one belongs to Sir Walter Scott, Scottish novelist, journalist, legal administrator, lawyer, judge, and literary figure. He achieved enormous popularity for his narrative poems and historical romances. He began studying classics at the University of Edinburgh at age 12. What were you doing at 12? You certainly weren't at the University of Edinburgh studying classics like Sir Walter Scott. And he met Robert Burns at a literary salon in Edinburgh at age 15. His best-known works include The Minstrelsy for the Scottish Border, a three-volume collection of ballads, Lady of the Lake, a romantic ballad, the Waverley novels, which included Waverley, Guy Mannering, Old Mortality, and Rob Roy, all published anonymously, yet highly successful. Two of his romances were turned into operas, one by Boieldieu, La Dame Blanche, and then one by Donizetti, Lucia di Lammermoor. Scott was offered the position of poet laureate in 1813, but declined. He was granted the title of baronet in 1820 for his recovery of the crown jewels of Scotland, which had been last seen at the coronation of Charles II. Now, here's a story that I really like about old Scott. In a public relations coup, he engineered King George IV's visit to Scotland in 1822. It was the first visit by a reigning monarch in nearly 200 years. In a rebirthing of old Gaul, Scott convinced the king that he was a Stuart prince and Jacobite Highlander, dressed him in a bright red kilt that would later be known as the Royal Stuart, and published a pamphlet of etiquette suggestions for local ladies and gentlemen who would be participating in the fortnight of pageantry. Radicalism is tempered, and tartan sentimentality becomes part of the national identity. Scott, unfortunately, lost a pile of money when Ballantyne's bookselling and printing business, which he funded, went into collapse, resulting in a debt equivalent to about £9 million in today's money. He just kept on going, though. He refused bankruptcy and even help from the king, and wrote prodigiously during this phase of his life, including a very ambitious 9-volume biography of Napoleon Bonaparte. We're going to celebrate Mr. Scott with a selection from his Lady of the Lake, performed by Dr. Ann Lauren Gillies and Rona Mackay. It's called Coronach.

remembering Sir Walter Scott, with a piece written by him called Coronach, performed by Dr. Ann Gillies and Rona Mackay. Our next birthday boy to celebrate, you might raise an eyebrow at this one, but go ahead. He was born in Corsica to parents of noble Italian ancestry on August the 15th, 1769, lasted all the way till May the 5th in 1821. His name was Napoleon Bonaparte. There are many connections between Ireland and France, and many, again, with the United Irishmen and the French provincial government and the First Republic government. The reason for that alliance was that people like Tybalt Wolfe Tone, who were very instrumental in organizing the Society of United Irishmen, which was an effort to pull together Protestants, Catholics, and other disenchanted people who were completely dissatisfied with English rule of Irish soil. So their main reason for wanting to exist was to overthrow the yoke of the English, and thereby enlisting the aid of France to do it. The first attempt was foiled, not by forces, except by nature. A gale prevented a troop of some 40,000 people in 45 boats from landing at Bantry Bay. That was in 1798. The connection, the French and Irish connection, actually began back in 1690 when the Irish Brigade was formed as part of the French Royal Army, and it was made up of Irish exiles. There were five Jacobite regiments who went from Ireland to France in exchange for a larger force of French infantry who were sent to fight in the Williamite War in Ireland. Well, that war was settled a year later, and the Treaty of Limerick allowed a force of 12,000 Jacobites of the Irish army into France in an event known as the Flight of the Wild Geese. They were kept separate from the Irish Brigade and were formed into King James's own army in exile, but still under the pay of France. Irish regiments participated in most of the major European land battles fought by the French between 1690 and 1789, including the Jacobite uprisings, which were fought on Scottish soil in 1715 and 1745. Now, the Irish Legion arises a little bit later. It came about as a regiment in service to the French Imperial Army, established in 1803. For an anticipated invasion of Ireland. The early leaders, again, were transplanted members of the Society of United Irishmen. The regiment fought in many battles, some under the direct command of Napoleon, before being dissolved in 1815. I have probably more information than you wanted or needed, but there's a lot to it. You see these connections. There are a lot of tentacles that go through many decades and in and out of society at all levels. You know, the French Revolution was a terribly bloody event. It began in 1789, and through the years, the next decade, it included the Reign of Terror and one despot by the name of Robespierre decided that anyone who opposed the government needed to be assassinated or exterminated in some way. And lo and behold, what is this device called the guillotine that makes that a little bit snappier? About 40,000 people lost their lives during the Reign of Terror. I could go on and on and on, but I'm not going to, except to say that the original First Republic of France eventually yielded in a coup d'etat pulled off by Napoleon
in 1799, and just a mere 5 years later, he crowned himself Emperor of France. We're going to celebrate Mr. Napoleon in a few songs. The first one will be The Dream of Napoleon, performed by Nuala Kennedy. Then we'll go into a couple of songs by Frank Hart, a great architect, singer, and song collector from Dublin. From him and Donald Lunny, we'll hear Welcome Napoleon to Erin and You Sons of Old Erin. Then we'll conclude with a selection from Mary Black and her buddies from the group General Humbert. Now, there was a real live General Humbert. You might call him General Humbert, who actually led one of the coastal invasions that the Directory of France participated in with Ireland. And this one was off the coast of Mayo. It didn't go anywhere. But anyway, he played a little part in Irish history. So sit back and let some of these images and concepts roll over your head, and we'll see where we stand.

Mary Black and friends in the group General Humbert. That's from their second recording. They made only two, General Humbert 1 and General Humbert 2. That was the Isle of St. Helena, of course, Napoleon Bonaparte's final resting place. He was placed into exile once, earlier in his life, escaped, and came on to launch a few new charges over a 100-day period, and then was finally defeated by General Wellington at the Battle of Waterloo, 1815. Okay, so Napoleon. Was he a hero or a tyrant? Well, the jury is out on that one, has been for many a year. Just in the year 2010, there was a national opinion poll where the French people were asked who was the most important man in French history. Well, Napoleon finished second behind General Charles de Gaulle. You think for a moment that Napoleon did not accomplish anything in his life and did not push France or mankind forward, but think again. He was responsible for encouraging a lot of liberal social reforms. He abolished feudalism, for instance, established legal equality, and advanced religious toleration and legalized divorce. His lasting achievement, however, was the Napoleonic Code, the basis for the laws of many dozens of nations around the world. He also was prominent in education. He created the University of France, along with many secondary education schools, or lyceums, as well as centers of advanced learning known as the École Normale. In civil pursuits, he created the National Audit Office, came up with this novel concept that government jobs should be doled out based upon merit instead of birthright, privilege.

Peninsular War against Portugal and Spain, the Peninsular War against Portugal and Spain, and the ill-fated invasion of Russia. The European coalition, fearing destruction of their monarchies following the French Revolution, initiated 7 wars to destroy Bonaparte's power and finally succeeded at Waterloo. The irony of all of this is that Napoleon crowned himself emperor in 1804. So he was kind of an equal among equals at that point. There's one big glaring error, smirch mark, on Napoleon's career, and that is he ignored advice from his closest advisors and followed through on an invasion of Russia. This doomed winter campaign resulted in the loss of more than 500,000 men, most dying not from the battle, but from starvation, sickness, and exposure during the long retreat back to France. Up next in our birthday segment, we're going to bring out of the archives a lady from Scotland named Caroline Oliphant. She was the Baroness of Nairn, a Scottish songwriter and song collector, descended from an old family which had settled in Perthshire in the 13th century and had kinship with the royals of Scotland. She was born August the 16th in 1766, died October 26th in 1845. She published The Scottish Minstrel, a collection of national airs set to appropriate words. She also contributed many original songs to other publications, using her nom de plume, B.B., for Mrs. Bogan of Bogan. She wrote or adapted nearly 100 songs and poems, many of which were previously attributed to Robert Burns, James Hogg, or Walter Scott. We'll hear one of them right now from fellow Perthshireans, Nicky Small and Sid House. They'll give us the song, The Laird of Cockpen.

Now, what a character is that? How could any woman in her right mind refuse such an offer? Oh, well, it happens every day, doesn't it? Our next birthday to celebrate belongs to Oliver St. John Gogarty, born August the 17th in 1878, Irish poet, author, otolaryngologist, athlete, politician, and well-known conversationalist, who served as the inspiration for Buck Mulligan and James Joyce's novel, Ulysses. He had a talent for writing humorous and bawdy verse. He started at the Royal University of Ireland, but failed 8 of his 10 examinations there and switched over to the medical school of Trinity College, where he was a favorite of the Dons and won the Vice Chancellor's Prize for verse 3 successive years, 1901 through 03. In 1905, he was one of the founding members of Arthur Griffith's Sinn Féin, a nonviolent political movement with a plan for Irish autonomy modeled after the Austro-Hungarian dual monarchy. During the Irish War of Independence, January 1919 through July 1921, his home was a safe house for the IRA, and he often transported disguised volunteers. He was appointed a senator in the new Irish Free State, and he held that seat from 1922 until 1936, when the Synod was abolished by Éamon de Valera. He was kidnapped by anti-treaty militants in the year 1922, but escaped by jumping into the Liffey and swimming to safety. Upon his return from exile, he released 2 swans into the Liffey in gratitude for his life. There's a famous pub in the Temple Bar area of Dublin City, Ireland. It's called the Oliver St. John Gogarty, and we're going to hear a couple of selections from their house band. It's a fabulous place. You got a chance one day you're in Dublin, drop by there. Most evenings they have music. The CD I'm going to play from is called Gogarty's Music 2. We'll hear a set of reels and then a song.

Music from Gogarty's, Oliver St. John Gogarty's pub there in downtown Dublin. Up next, our second of three finades will be featuring music from Watterson Carthy, the first family of English traditional folk music. That's Norma Watterson, Martin Carthy, and their daughter Eliza Carthy. Martin was influenced by American blues artists Big Bill Brinsey and Elizabeth Cotton, and later inspired folk rock artists Bob Dylan and Paul Simon. He began playing professionally at age 16, and has performed and recorded with the Wattersons, Steel Ice Band, Albion Country Band, John Kirkpatrick, Brass Monkey, The Imagined Village, and Dave Swarbrick. His wife Norma was orphaned at an early age. She was raised, along with her brother Mike and sister Lyle, by their maternal grandmother, Eliza Ward, who ran a second-hand shop during the Second World War and who was of Irish gypsy descent. The three siblings, plus cousin John Harrison, played skiffle music before delving deeply into the tradition. Interesting fact about Norma, she left the Wattersons and moved out into the ocean. She worked 3 years as a DJ for Radio Antilles on Montserrat, a British territory in the Caribbean. She has performed and recorded with the Watterson, Swan Arcade, and Blue Murder. She passed in January 22 at the age of 82. Daughter Eliza was born in Scarborough, North Yorkshire. She left school at the age of 17 for a career as a professional touring musician. Her projects have included the Kings of Calicut, the Gift Band, the Wayward Band Big Machine, and the Imagined Village. All three of the Watterson Carthys have been granted MBE designation for their services to folk music. The fourth member of the group, was Saul Rose between 1996 and 2000, and then again from 2007 until now, and also Tim Van Eyken from 2000 to 2007. On the disc, we're going to hear Tim Van Eyken will be the number four member. He will sing and also play the melodeon. So from Fishes and Find Yellow Sand, let's have a few selections from Watterson Carthy.

0: This is Michael York. 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How will we manage if the number of people on this planet doubles during the next 40 years? How dense can we get? 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

Watterson Carthy, wrapping up our listen to the Fishes and Fine Yellow Sand recording, which came out back in the year 2004. Yeah. Still sounds like it's very fresh and just made yesterday, doesn't it? Anyway, that was a brilliant cover of one of my favorite Grateful Dead songs, The Black Muddy River. We also had an Englishman's tribute to the life of Napoleon Bonaparte, a piece called Napoleon's Death, and a set of reels in there, the Galipede, Walter Bulwer's number 2, and Walter Bulwer's number 1, and we opened with Goodbye, Fare You Well, followed by a very cheerful song called The Oxford Girl. Okay, that brings us up to the final installment here on today's Strands of the Celtic Knot. I promised you some bagpiping a couple of weeks ago, and I didn't get to it, so I'm going to put it into today's program. We're going to wrap up today's program with some stellar piping from pipe major Alistair Gillies. At the age of 13, Alistair joined the Queen's Own Highlanders Cadets Division, and then he also, later on in his career, served as a regimental piper on operational duty in the Falklands, the Gulf War, and in Northern Ireland. He's a piper of distinction, and we're going to sample material from this collection on Lismore label called The World's Greatest Pipers, and Alistair Gillies occupies volume 12. From the Seaforths and the Camerons, please welcome Pipe Major Alistair Gillies.

Well, that's about all the wax in my candle today. I hope it's provided you with a little bit of illumination during today's program. I want to thank you for tuning in today to Strands of the Celtic Knot. And I hope you'll come on back next week at 10 o'clock on Saturday morning. We'll do this all over again, but with a different set of characters. If you did enjoy today's program, come back next week. Bring a friend, a family member, a business associate, or a complete and random stranger, and help us move on down the stream here in this journey boat we call Strands of the Celtic Knot. Again, thank you very much for tuning in, and I'm going to leave you with one more selection from Alistair Gillies. I'm going to let him take you out in a blaze of jigs.

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The lovely Emmylou Harris from her album Elite Hotel, and the Lennon-McCartney or McCartney composition Here, There, and Everywhere. Before that, we heard Jonathan Bird do one called Prairie Girl from his album The Law and the Lonesome. Hi there, my name is Ed Durmeyer. I'm here to bring you through the cracks for the next couple of hours, or an hour and 52 minutes or so. Hope you can stick around. Got lots of good music for you, as usual. Some of your old favorites and a little bit of newer stuff thrown in. Right now, Bob Dylan from his album Together Through Life and one called If You Ever Go to Houston.

Memphian for a while, Ross Rice there from his album Umpteen, and a song called Gone. For that, Sam Phillips did one called How to Dream from her album Fan Dance. Tapping it on Through the Cracks, I'm your host, Ed Dermeyer, and you're tuned to Volunteer Radio, WEVL 89.9 FM. 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Coming up next, Tim O'Brien from his album Chicken and Egg, and one that goes out to Ann called Workin'.

0: Bill Kirchen says, I don't work that cheap. That's from his album, Word to the Wise. And Marshall Chapman said, you're a bad debt, baby. From her album, Dirty Linen. Tapping it on Through the Cracks with your host, Ed Durmeyer, on Volunteer Radio WEVL 89.9 FM. If you have a request or a comment or a question about something you hear today, you can always email me at ed@wevl.org. Coming up next, Alejandro Escovedo from his album A Man Under the Influence and one called Rosalie. Right after this message.
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0: Okay. Thank you so much. We'll see you later.
1: And there's James McMurtry. From his album Live in '03 with a cover of Townes Van Zandt's Rex's Blues. For that, the Trishes from Austin, Texas, but featuring Kelly McWee. Well, she's one of the Trishes. That was a song called So Blue from their EP They Call Us the Trishes. And it's Volunteer Radio, WEVL, 89.9 FM. I'm Ed Dermeyer, your host for Through the Cracks for an hour and 15 more minutes or so, so please stick with me. 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

0: And there's Steve Forbert from What Kind of Guy, the best of Steve Forbert, and a live version of Complications. Before that, we heard Patty Griffin doing Mad Mission from her debut album, Living with Ghosts. My name is Ed Durmeyer, getting with about an hour and 2 or 3 minutes to go. And through the cracks here on independent listener-supported volunteer radio WEVL Memphis. Hope you can stick with me. If you have a request for the next edition of Through the Cracks or a comment or a question about something you hear today, you can always email me at ed@wevl.org. Yeah. I was trying to get ahead of myself. Coming up next, one of the rarest discs I've got, David Halley's Stray Dog Talk. And this is a great tune called Rain Just Falls. David Halley right here on WEVL and Through the Cracks.
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There's Rodney Crowell from the Rodney Crowell Collection with his version of his own Shame on the Moon. For that, Kelly Willis did one that hubby Bruce Robison wrote, Take It All Out on You. That's from Kelly's self-titled album from 1993. 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I'm your host, Ed Dermeyer. 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Coming up next, Paul Simon, from his album So Beautiful or So What, and a song called Dazzling Blue.

0: Well, there's Ray Davis along with Mumford & Sons from the album See My Friends and a medley of Days and This Time Tomorrow. That's a lot of fun. For that, Tracy Chapman did one called Change from her album Where You Live. It's Through the Cracks on Volunteer Radio WEVL 89.9 FM. I'm your host, Ed Dermeyer. I got, 35 more minutes to go in the program. Lots of time for more great tunes, so please stick around. Coming up next, the Bottle Rockets from their self-titled debut album and a song called Every Kind of Everything. That's coming up right after this message.
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1: Think slow. 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Thinking ahead today might make all the difference tomorrow.

And there's Daryl Scott, Danny Thompson, and Kenny Malone from the album Live in NC, North Carolina, for those of you that don't know. And it's the whiskey that eases the pain. For that, Elin Jewell did one called Santa Fe from her album Queen of the Minor Key. And yes, she is. Yes, she is. I'm Ed Dermeyer, your host for Through the Cracks for the next little bit here on Volunteer Radio, WEVL 89.9 FM, and on the web at WEVL.org. Got, about 20 minutes or a little more to go, so please stick around. But be sure to stay tuned all the time for more great music right here on Volunteer Radio. Coming up next, Rufus Wainwright from his album Poses, and one called Cigarettes and Chocolate Milk.

There's Peter Mulvey from his Goodbye Bob EP and If Love Is Not Enough. For that, Joni Mitchell did Trouble Child and Twisted from her album Court and Spark. A little help from Cheech and Chong on the latter. And that's just about going to wrap up this edition of Through the Cracks for today. I'm your host, Ed Dermeyer, saying thanks for listening, and thanks especially to all of our members for making all this possible. I'll see you again next time. Stay tuned all the time for more great music right here on Volunteer Radio. I'm going to get out of here with one thing from John Gorka and his album Out of the Valley and a song called Always Going Home. That's where I'm headed. And I'll see you. Bye-bye.

0: Forster. Right now, join me in welcoming Nick Forster.
1: Thanks, Ellen. Thanks, everybody. Welcome to E-Town Hall. We have a great show. This week, we're actually going to prove once again, beyond a doubt, that music is, in fact, the universal language. It connects us across boundaries and borders. And we've got a couple of guests this week who have not only broad musical tastes and lots of curiosity, but they really celebrate music from different cultures. And it reminds us all that we are stronger when we learn from and are exposed to different cultures and other traditions. We need to be reminded of that these days. Our country has been made stronger since its inception by bringing in all kinds of people. And so that reminder is important, especially now. Yeah. And music is such a great way. Music is such a great way to kind of make that connection. Alicia Brilla is from Canada. She traces her ancestral roots to Tanzania and India. Her music is a wonderful blend of things that have inspired her. She's a very natural singer and songwriter. She's coming up in a little while. Up first, Chuck Prophet. He is a prolific, legendary singer-songwriter. He has written hundreds of songs, made dozens of records. His songs have been recorded by tons and tons of people. People like Dan Penn and Kim Ritchie and Solomon Burke and Bruce Springsteen have cut his songs. So he's been at this a while. He's so good. His latest project was actually inspired by his love of cumbia music, Latin cumbia music. And his new band and his latest record both reflect that change, that evolution in his musical style and taste. He's been through a lot since he was last here. We'll touch on that in a little while, but right now we're just so glad he's back with us. So please help me welcome back to E-Town along with his band. It's Chuck Prophet and his cumbia shoes. Here they are.

0: Chuck Prophet, welcome back to E-Town.
1: Oh, thank you,
0: so
1: Nick.
0: So good to hear you and your band. It's cool. It's been a while. I think it was maybe 2017 or something was the last time you were here.
1: Yeah, we've had a couple interruptions since then, I think.
0: Yeah, a few things have happened.
1: Yeah.
0: You've had at least a couple. We all had one, which was the global pandemic.
1: Yes.
0: And you had another.
1: That's true. I had a health scare that sidelined me for a good 6 months or so.
0: Stage 4 lymphoma doesn't sound like a health scare. Sounds like a big problem.
1: Yeah, well, I got some great care, and yeah, after 6 months of treatment, I was 100% remission.
0: Wow, amazing.
1: Thank you.
0: Amazing. You, you know, whenever any of us bumps up against our mortality, it tends to, you know, shift your priorities or rearrange the things you care about in your life, but it seems like in your case, it just made you love music a little more.
1: I mean, I had never really considered mortality. I really thought it was for other people, you know. And it's kind of like,

0: it's so far in the distance, you can't really make it out, you know. And then you start to see its face a little bit. Yeah, well, it looks like my cousin. Or, I don't know, you know. And so I did confront that, and I guess, you know, we're all going to confront it.
1: Yeah, of course.
0: Yeah, and the pandemic wasn't all bad for me. I mean, it was really the first time that I stopped, you know. I was on kind of a treadmill of records and tours, and you get home and you're just trying to get over the tour and you're getting ready for the next one, or, you know, writing songs for the next record. And it was really the first time that I listened to music like a, you know, 11-year-old just lying on the carpet with nowhere to go and nothing to do but listen to music, you know, really.
1: Is that where you first started thinking about cumbia and that style of music? Is that where you sort of bumped into it?
0: Well, I live in San Francisco, and so, you know, there's a pretty strong Latin community, and there's a club we play there called the Makeout Room. We often... Oh, okay. And we often play there on Saturday nights, and, you know, we'll pack the place and everything, but they're always giving us the rush to get out of there, you know, and because at 10 o'clock... it's cumbia night, and that's where they make all their money. And so one Saturday night, we packed up our gear and we neatly put it in the corner, and we'd had a great show, and we were all sitting around in these Naga hide booths, you know, enjoying a beverage, and the DJ came in and he dropped a needle on this record, and the bass line was coming out of the subs, you know, and Stephanie, my wife, who's in my band, of course, was dancing with Vicente, our drummer, and I was like, I don't think I want this night to end. What is this? You know? So I really had a heightened awareness about cumbia music. And that goes back several years. But being sidelined really afforded me the time to collect records and soak in it. Yeah.
1: And cumbia is really just Colombian Latin salsa, right? Or is it something more than that? I don't know.
0: I don't know either. I know that I get corrected a lot. Yeah.
1: Well, you know, it's funny because, you know, if you bump into any tradition, whatever it is, you get into it and you really like try to decode it. How do they make that sound? What instrument is that? What's the thing? And the more you get into it, you can't help but sort of bring it back into your world, which dilutes whatever tradition you're bumping into. So you're always going to find people who are going to say, well, you're not playing it right, or you're not doing the original and it's not authentic. But the beauty is the cross-pollination, really.
0: Well, absolutely. I mean, my attitude about music is, if I could get as close to cumbia as the Clash got to reggae, then I figure I'm cool, you know.
1: Hey, just quickly, just tell us about your band. Just tell their names and what they're playing, just because they're so good.
0: Well, we've got Vicente Rodriguez playing the trap kit, the drums and percussion. We've got James DePrado on guitar and lap steel here tonight. Alejandro Gomez is going to play bajo sexto and organ. Mario Cortez is going to sing and play percussion. And Mario and Alejandro are from a group called Quien Sabe, who I thought I discovered, but they've been around. And they're a cumbia group, a family group from the central coast of California, from the farming community of Salinas.
1: Yeah.
0: And I followed them around and was kind of a fan, and, you know, they were nice enough. They said, Chuck, you know, if you wanted to come down to Salinas, we've got a house in the woods and you can bring your amp and your guitar and turn up as loud as you want. And so for an apartment dweller like me, I was like, oh, I'll be there. And so a lot of this came out of jamming with those guys. And they were my teachers in many ways.
1: Yeah.
0: Yeah.
1: Well, it's so cool that you get to bring that experience with you and combine it with your songwriting and then share it with your fans and travel, because you're a guy who makes records and gets out on the road and plays gigs. So
0: I mean, if I'm going to be a troubadour, you know, by definition, I got to go places.
1: Yeah,
0: you know?
1: Right. All right. Well, we're glad you stopped here, and we got lots more music to get to. So welcome back, if you would, Chuck Proffitt and his Cumbia Shoes. Great band.

0: That's Chuck Prophet and his Cumbia Shoes. James DiPrato on the guitar, Vincente Rodriguez, Mario Perchez, Mike Anderson, and Alejandro Gomez. The latest record is called Wake the Dead, and these guys will be back to play some more music later on in the show.
1: Your visit to E-Town is made possible in part by the Scientific and Cultural Facilities District, or SCFD, one of the largest cultural funding mechanisms in the United States, supporting nearly 300 organizations in the greater Denver, Colorado area. Hey, by the way, I'd like to take this opportunity to remind you that for your viewing pleasure, there are over 2,000 videos on the E-Town YouTube channel where you can also subscribe in order to stay up to date with our latest video offerings. 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

0: I'm Nick Forster. Chuck Prophet and his Kumbia Shoes are going to be back to play some more music later on. And coming up, Alicia Brilla is here from Canada. She and Sammy Duke will be out to play some stuff. So I was talking before about the beauty of having music bring us together and expose us to different cultures. And the world is confusing out there because we're in a moment where, you know, in some cases, brown-skinned people who speak Spanish are getting picked up because they just look the part. And we're here in Colorado, which used to be part of Mexico and borders New Mexico, where there's a lot of brown-skinned Spanish-speaking people who've lived there for centuries. And so it's a little weird. And I'm not saying that law enforcement shouldn't identify criminals and protect our ability to be safe. Absolutely, that should happen. But it's getting a little blurry out there and confusing. So I'm confused about a lot of stuff. So I figured I would call a lawyer and say, what is going on? So I called actually our district attorney here in Colorado. And we had a conversation, and I was like, you know, we should probably share that conversation. So I've invited him to join us today to help us learn some stuff. So please welcome our local district attorney, Michael Daugherty. He's here. Yeah. Michael, welcome. Glad you could do this. I know you're a busy guy. Maybe we could start just by telling us a little bit about how you got to be the district attorney. I know you went to law school.
1: Yes.
0: So we could start after that.
1: This is where the big reveal happens, that I've been your district attorney for 7 years and I never went to law school.
0: Yeah.
1: Well, first, let me say thank you for having me on with you tonight. And it's great to be back at E-Town. And congratulations, by the way, on your induction into the Bluegrass Hall of Fame.
0: Oh, thank you, Michael. Appreciate it. Thank you.
1: So my journey actually starts with my grandparents. All four were Irish immigrants who came over on the boat with nothing but the shirts on their backs. Although I told my son that recently and he said, no pants? So I had to explain what it meant. Yeah. But what it really meant was they came here for the freedoms and opportunities that this country offered to them then. But I grew up with a strong work ethic instilled in me and a love of this country and a willingness to fight for what we believe in.
0: Yeah.
1: And after graduating from community college and going on to law school, I knew I wanted to go into public service. So I had the honor of going to the Manhattan District Attorney's Office in New York City after law school. I served there for 13 years, ultimately being entrusted with the leadership of the office of 1,300 people. But I ultimately moved out to Colorado to work for the Colorado Attorney General's office. And shortly after I arrived here, I had the honor of being put in charge of the entire criminal section for the Attorney General's office. So then I handled cases all around the state of Colorado. And for the last 7 years, I've had the honor of being the elected district attorney for Boulder County.
0: Yeah. Yeah. And I know, I understand your priorities are obviously public safety and the rule of law, but in a broad sense, what I'm interested in now is that it seems like things have shifted. And I don't mean prosecuting bad guys and finding criminals and bringing them to justice. The things like legal precedent and basic rights like birthright citizenship and things that we think of, well, that's pretty much solid, but all of a sudden it's not solid for some reason. And so I think a lot of people listening to the show and in general are like, what is going on out there? Rules don't seem to be rules anymore. And that must be tough for a guy like you who's basically in the rules business.
1: Definitely. I mean, as someone who's fought for the rule of law and fought for justice throughout my 28-year career, what's happened over the past several months is absolutely shocking for everyone, and it's made the work we do in some ways even more important. Yeah. You're absolutely right about birthright citizenship. That is a constitutional right, plain and simple. And on the first day of the new administration, that was revoked, and it sent a shockwave through not just Colorado, but across this nation.
0: Yeah.
1: And right now, there are people who are terrified, who are afraid to come forward and have justice done because of things like birthright citizenship being revoked. The only thing defending them and protecting them right now is the rule of law, and that's what stopped it in the courts thus far.
0: Yeah.
1: One of the several judges was a federal judge who was appointed by Ronald Reagan. And he said, I've been on the bench for 4 decades, and I've never seen something as blatantly unconstitutional as this executive order. And that's the rule of law being upheld, and that's what I will always fight for.
0: Yeah, cool. I know that there are people who don't know what their rights are, and they don't know how to react to circumstances right now. Are there things we can do that will help our employees or our friends or our families be safer or better informed?
1: To answer your question, we've been doing Know Your Rights trainings. So one good example, Nick, for any employer out there, restaurant owner, would be if you hang a sign up that says private restricted area, then ICE has to have a warrant to go past that threshold. So the Know Your Rights trainings is designed to give people practical safety tips at a time that we're living through. It's incredibly scary and challenging.
0: Yeah. And I want to point out, you're working in tandem with the police department. You're not thwarting their efforts. You're not making it harder for them to prosecute or find criminals. You're just saying, like, let's be clear about what our priorities are, and let's protect people who are not causing problems right now. So I think the fact that it's not anti-police is an important distinction. And the aberrations, the opportunity to take people off the streets and extradite them to other countries without an opportunity to call a lawyer, stuff like that, that's an aberration. That's something we need to work against, right?
1: Absolutely. We have to. Each one of us has the ability to stand up and fight against it. And that can be done in a number of ways, by attending our Know Your Rights trainings, also helping some of the nonprofits that assist immigrants in the community. They're overwhelmed right now with requests for legal assistance and family assistance, but helping community members be prepared. We've all seen these pictures and these videos of ICE showing up wearing masks. ICE should not be wearing masks. It undermines trust and confidence. And I've had the honor of working with outstanding women and men in law enforcement for 28 years, and we've worked gang cases, murder cases, really scary cases. They've never worn masks. I should not be wearing a mask. It really undercuts the trust and confidence that we have in government and the justice system. Also, the other thing I would mention that I'd love to have people support for is ICE has now received the largest amount of federal funding of any law enforcement agency at the federal level. That's in part because they're going to build private prisons run by for-profit corporations. And I stand here today to tell you that private prisons should be outlawed entirely.
0: Yeah. Well, you're doing exactly what I was hoping you would do, which is you're giving us some information and some inspiration and some confidence that there are folks who are really paying attention and working in this every day. And I really appreciate the work you're doing. And thanks for stopping by and sharing some insight. I know that there's a lot of work to do, and your point is well taken. We can all do this work together.
1: Well, it's my honor to be here. Thank you so much, Nick, and have a great night.
0: Thanks, Michael. Michael Dougherty, District Attorney. Michael Dougherty. You're listening to E-Town. I mentioned that Chuck Prophet and his band Cumbia Shoes are going to be back to play some more music later on. Right now, I'm going to tell you about our next guest, Alicia Brilla. She's born in Canada near Toronto. She has Indian and Tanzanian ancestry, and she's collaborated with a lot of famous musicians. She also is a professor at Berklee College of Music, the only woman in the production area. She's working hard to get more women into music production, recording, and engineering. She's written music for film and television. And I should also mention that she's a really good singer and musician, and we're happy that she's here. Would you please help me welcome, for her first visit to E-Town, Alicia Brilla.
2: Hello, everybody. This song here, and it's one called Gifts, and I wrote it about coming from a mixed background. My mom comes from an Irish, English, Scottish settler heritage, and my dad is from East Africa, and he's Indian and East African. And growing up in a family that was both Christian and Muslim, we would sometimes go to church, sometimes go to Jamaat Khana. We would sometimes eat crap dinner, sometimes eat curry, sometimes both. And so I just grew up in a very dialectical environment where culture was always a mixed thing, and I really do think we are gifted by all of our ancestors in lots of different ways. And so this song is a dedication to all the people I come from. That's right, and that's Sammy Duke.

0: Alicia Brill, welcome to E Town.
1: Thank you. Thank you all so much.
0: You're like a walking version of the UN. You represent four continents just inside your body.
1: Yes.
0: It's amazing.
1: It's weird. It's cool.
0: Yeah, it's very cool.
1: It's very cool.
0: And so you mentioned that there was sort of this happy coexistence of these different cultures in your house when you were growing up. Was there different music also going on? Did each parent bring a different musical style?
1: Yes, definitely. My dad is a musician, actually, from Tanzania. So he grew up listening to Michael Jackson and Prince and Queen, also Indian music and African music. So that's my dad's influence. And then my mom was Joni Mitchell and ABBA. Melodies, you know, good melodies.
0: I was imagining something slightly more rustic than Queen and ABBA, but you
1: most people think, I think because he's a music head, he listened to it all, you know?
0: Wow.
1: Yeah.
0: And so what was your first, you picked up the guitar.
1: Yeah.
0: Who were your, other than your parents, who were your musical mentors and sort of influences?
1: Yeah. I loved reggae. I loved Selena, the Mexican-American singer growing up. So anytime I heard rhythms, bass lines, really cool palm muted guitar parts, that was what I was drawn to. So when I started playing guitar, I don't play with a pick. I've always just been picking or palm muting, and that's what I felt really drawn to emote from that instrument.
0: And what about the recording piece, the engineering piece? When did you start thinking? I mean, when you say something like, I've got gifts and I use them well, that implies a certain amount of confidence.
1: Why not?
0: So, but there are not that many women in the world of recording studios and engineers at clubs and stuff. So you obviously were drawn to that on some level and thought, sure, I could do that.
1: When I was 15 or 16 in high school, I took a co-op and it was at a recording studio. So that was when I started getting interested in recording and just how do you record a song and how do you capture a moment in time? How do you make art with recorded music?
0: Yeah. And was I right that your first record was self-produced and it did pretty well?
1: Yeah, I produced it and it got a Juno nomination. I was up against Celine Dion. And I didn't win.
0: Yeah.
1: But that's okay. Still a cool thing to say. I've got gifts.
0: Right? Yeah.
1: There you go. That nomination was a gift. Yeah.
0: What do you think of as your special sauce that you bring to a collaborative project? What's your secret stuff that you bring?
1: Curiosity. I think that's probably the best quality I have because I always have more to learn as a human being. My brain and mind can always change and... Yeah.
0: It's nice that in music, as in conversation, listening is really the most important part.
1: Isn't that true? Yeah. And I'm so grateful for these listeners here and the listeners at home.
0: Yeah. Well, thanks for coming here. We got lots more music to get to.
1: Yeah.
0: Glad you're here.
1: Thank you.
0: Please welcome back to the stage, Alicia Brilla.
1: Thank you. Thank you, Nick. I'm bringing up some special guests. Does everyone know Nick from E-Town? And Helen as well? Make some noise for Helen and Nick. And Christian on the tabla. Christian's going to be playing tabla. Yeah. What an honor.
0: Hey, can I just talk about Sammy's rig for just a minute? Like, by the way, we've never seen this before. Somebody who is playing the cajon, the box you're sitting on, and the bass with one hand. And you got some other chimes and stuff, but just give us a little bit of what it is you're doing just by yourself. Just play a little.
2: Sure, okay.
0: Just a little demo. Yeah, that's one guy.
1: That's his special sauce.
3: Clap going there, folks.
1: Yeah, let's get interactive.

0: Thank you so much. That was a gay love song. Thank you.
1: Thank you so much to Nick and Helen for having us, and thank you to E-Town and all of you for coming out. Just, we're super, super happy to be here. So grateful. Okay, this last one here we're going to play is a song that I wrote called Bigger Than That. I wrote it back in 2016.

0: Thank you so much, Colorado. Thank you, E-Town.
1: Thank you, Nick and Helen.
0: And everybody here. Yeah.

0: That's Alicia Brillo from Kitchener, Ontario, along with Sammy Duke, percussion and vocals and bass, and Christian Thiel, Ellen Forster singing along, Adam Bodine on the keys. Thanks, Alicia.
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0: I'm Nick Forster. I'd like to say hello to our listeners who are hearing E-Town right now on stations like KHNS in Haines, Alaska. Thanks for tuning in. On WMFE in Orlando, Florida, and on WMKY in Moorhead, Kentucky. Thanks for tuning in. As always, if you want some more information about any of our guests this week, lots of stuff is online at etown.org. Right before we bring Chuck back, it seems corny, but I just am inspired to do this anyway, but I'm going to do it. Just because Emma Lazarus made a thing, and it was about our moment. And I'm going to just read it to you, because this is her poem that is enshrined at the base of the Statue of Liberty. Not like the brazen giant of Greek fame, with conquering limbs astride from land to land. Here at our sea-washed sunset gates shall stand a mighty woman with a torch, whose flame is the imprisoned lightning, and her name, Mother of Exiles. From her beacon hand glows worldwide welcome. Her mild eyes command the air-bridged harbor that Twin Cities frame. Keep, ancient lands, your storied pomp, she cries, with silent lips. Give me your tired, your poor, your huddled masses yearning to breathe free. The wretched refuse of your teeming shore, send these, the homeless, tempest-tossed, to me. I lift my lamp beside the golden door. That's America, folks. That's the Statue of Liberty. All right, welcome back, if you would, please, Chuck Prophet and his great band, Cumbia Shoes. Here he comes, Chuck Prophet and Cumbia Shoes.
1: All right, this one's called Wake the Dead.

Chuck Prophet and his Cumbia Shoes out on Yep Rock. The record is called Wake the Dead. Chuck Prophet, James DePrado, Vicente Rodriguez, Mario Cortez, Mike Anderson, Alejandro Gomez. Such a good sound, you guys. Man, oh man. We've got time for one more song. We're going to get everybody out and do one more song together. I want to thank all our guests. Of course, thanks to Chuck and his band, Chuck Prophet and his band, the Cumbia Shoes. Thanks to the E-Tones and Helen Forrester. Thanks to our district attorney, Michael Doherty. Thanks so much for working so hard on all of our behalf. Thanks to Alicia Brilla and Sammy Duke, coming from Ontario, Canada. We've got one more song that is a mashup that could never have happened in the real world between Eddie Cochran and Selena. But we figured it out. I'm Nick Forster. Hope you can be with us next week right here in E10.

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The All Alone Tree by F. O'Neill Gallagher. There's a tree that is growing alone on the hill, by the path that winds up at the back of the mill, and we're awfully fond of it, Maudie and me, and we call it the All Alone Tree. It is old, and it's wrinkled, and twisted, and dry, and it grows by itself with no other tree nigh, and we always sit under it, Maudie and me, because it's the all alone tree. In the bright summertime when they're cutting the hay, then the birds come and sing in its branches all day. And we're awfully glad of this, Maudie and me, because it's the all alone tree. But in the dark winter, the birds have all flown, and we know that it's standing there quite, quite alone. So we creep out and kiss it then, Maudie and me, because it's the all alone tree.

Hey, everybody, and welcome to Pajama Party. We just heard a healthy set right there. We heard from Patty Ski Alpha and a tune called Black Ladder. Before that, the Bee Gees, going all the way back to 1967, and Close Another Door. Before that, Foxygen with How Can You Really? How Can You? And before that, we heard from Feist, and I Feel It All. And from X-Hex, we heard Radio On. Started the set off with the kids. Started the show off, the set and the show. Started it all off with the kids of Whitney High. And let's get busy. And this is Pajama Party. I'm Rebecca. I'll be here until 6 p.m. And I'm absolutely delighted that you have decided to tune in, or maybe you didn't decide. Maybe it just happened, but that's okay. I'm glad you're here.

0: 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Right now.
1: Watch me for when we go to the major. One, two, three, four.

You're tuned to WEVL Memphis Volunteer Radio. And this is Pajama Party. I'm Rebecca. I'll be here until 6. And we just heard from Graham Parker with Hieronymus. Before that, Sly and the Family Stone with Stand. And we also heard from John Eatman, also known as Johnny Singer, and Can't Sleep for Dreaming. And from Lulu, we heard The Man Who Sold the World. All that right here at Pajama Party, WEVL Memphis. 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

Hey, everybody. We just heard from Tommy Keane, a song called On the Runway. Tommy Keane, right here at Pajama Party, WEVL Memphis. And before that, Thunderclap Newman. And Something in the Air, Christine McPhee, and I'd Rather Go Blind. Before that, we started off that set with Greg Hiskey's Rhythm Method and Only Times. And again, you are listening to Pajama Party, WEVL Memphis. 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

You're listening to Pajama Party at WEVL Memphis Volunteer Radio. I'm Rebecca. I'm going to volunteer until 6 p.m. And we just heard from Ella Fitzgerald and Louis Armstrong in Cheek to Cheek. Before that, Foxygen with Could Have Been My Love, Van Morrison and Someone Like You. We also heard from Loudon Wainwright III with Kings and Queens, and started off that set with Willis Allen Ramsey and Satin Sheets. And I think I'm going to have to work Spider John in here before the show's out. So there you go. Something to think about. Hopefully entice you to stick around. Hopefully. Don't dump your used oil. 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Okay, we're going to get back to it. And another tune from X Hex, right here with Waste Your Time, right here at Pajama Party, WEVL Memphis.

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Here you go. Just stop right here. Go no further on the dial. We just heard from Don Williams with Peace Train. Before that, Todd Rundgren and Love of the Common Man. Before that, Roy Orbison and She's a Mystery. We also heard from the Beach Boys, Do You Want to Dance? 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And I want to remind you that coming up at 6 o'clock, Brett Fleming will be in. Yes, your host, Brett Fleming, he'll be in for Soul Stew from 6 to 9. Blues, rock, rhythm, and soul with Brett. So stay tuned for that. And until then, I've got time to work a few more songs in for you, like this one right here.

You're listening to Pajama Party WEVL Memphis Volunteer Radio. And we just heard from Bob Marley, Is This Love? Before that, Neil Young, and When I Hold You in My Arms. We also heard from Brian Ferry, That's How Strong My Love Is from Brian Ferry. And before that, we heard from Don Williams singing his cover of Peace Train. Again, this is Pajama Party, WEVL Memphis, and hope you will stay tuned. Brett Fleming will be coming in shortly with Soul Stew, Blues Rock, Rhythm, and Soul with your host, Brett Fleming, from 6 to 9 p.m. And I've got time to work in one more song, so I'm going to get on out of here. Brett will be with you shortly, and I will see you again next Saturday right here at WEVL Memphis, 4 o'clock right here at WEVL Memphis.

0: This is Bird Note. Cats love the outdoors, but cats are also one of the biggest threats to birds, killing as many as 4 billion a year in North America. 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Enter the cat patio, or catio.
1: What is a catio? 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

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My name is Brett Fleming, and this program is Soul Stew. I'll be with you from right now until 9 p.m. this evening, playing blues and R&B and soul music for you. 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We have a great surprise tonight. Maybe not a surprise. We posted on Facebook and other people have as well. But Reba and Wayne Russell are here with me this evening, and Susan Marshall. So we three of the great musicians in Memphis are going to be on the show this evening. They've already arrived. We're going to get them set up and everything. We'll be on with them very shortly. They're going to be playing some things live here in the air room. We're going to be hearing new music that Susan and Reba have recorded. So, and we've got some of their older music to listen to as well. So it's going to be a nice mix, I think. And they are marvelous people. Great interviews, and I think we'll really have a good time this evening. I hope you'll stick around and listen to that. In the meantime, though, what we're going to do is, while they're kind of getting set up and tuned in and everything, we're going to kick it off with some Rick Vito right here on Soul Stew.

0: Aren't you been listening to some selections from Rick Vito from an album called Cadillac Man? He did this back in 2023, so 3 years ago he did this. That was him on lead guitar and vocals in those tracks. I'm not going to go over the names of them, but it was Rick Vito doing all those. It is 6:25 right here on Volunteer Radio, WEVL, FM 89.9, streaming on the web at WEVL.org. I'm very pleased to welcome three great, wonderful guests to the station this evening. Let me turn all their mics on. We have Susan Marshall.
1: Hey.
0: Hello. Hello, Susan. How are you this evening?
1: I'm great. How are Good. You?
0: Move just a tag closer to the mic.
1: Okay.
0: There we go.
1: All
0: Thank
1: right.
0: You. There we go. All right. Because you have such a wonderful voice, I want them to hear this.
1: Okay.
0: We also have Reba Russell.
2: Hey, Brett.
0: Yeah, we can hear you. Yeah, but you can move in a hair as well.
3: Yo.
0: Yeah. And we have Wayne Russell here. Hello, Wayne.
4: Hello. Howdy.
0: Good, good. So I think we're good on the mics right here. We're going to be talking this evening about a new record that Reba and Susan have done, and it's a single. It's a 45. And although I noticed it was really interesting, when I played it the first time, it doesn't have the larger hole like the old 45s
2: right.
0: did. I was reaching for the adapter, and I thought, wait a minute. So, but it's just two songs, and we're going to be playing both of those this evening. We're going to be playing some of their older music as well, and then they're going to do some things live, so
2: yeah.
0: Which is going to be fun. And you're doing a concert at B-Side inside of Minglewood on Sunday, August the 23rd. Tell me about that.
1: Correct. We're going to be throwing it down. It's a summer ho show.
2: Woo-hoo!
1: Or a little ho-ho-ho show. But we started out doing it every Christmas.
0: Mm-hmm.
1: And then we just kind of felt like we needed to do some more. And there's always special guests.
0: Mm-hmm.
1: So we started doing it in the summer and at Christmas. It's for the past, I don't know, what, 20?
2: Yeah, I was trying to remember if we started in the 2000s or if it was late 90s when we started this thing. I don't remember.
1: Yeah, I don't, but that's around the time. Like,
2: yeah.
1: Anyway.
2: A long time.
1: Yeah, a long time, and it's always kind of irreverent, and it's
2: Yeah, and it's really
1: time.
2: Special on the 23rd because we've got Van Duren and mm-hmm. Vicki Loveland.
0: Good.
2: Are going to be our guests for that show, and I'm really excited. I mean, Loveland and Duren have got some great records out, and then both of them have done amazing things, you know, separately. They've had mm-hmm. long careers as
1: mm-hmm.
2: well, and they're both silly, so it should be
1: it should be a good time.
2: Yeah.
1: And there should be lots of harmony happening, and that's going to be from 4:00 to 7:00. And I know that sounds like a very strange time, but our people
2: like early.
1: Yeah, they like early.
0: Yeah,
1: and on
0: a
1: Sunday,
0: time.
1: It's, yeah, perfect. So we do really well, and it's going to be $20 at the door. And, yeah.
2: And just first come, first serve, and we generally have a few extra chairs if chairs fill mm-hmm. in. But yeah, we always love doing these shows.
0: Yeah,
1: yeah, it's
0: so
1: basically a songwriter pool. We'll each take a turn, but we'll harmonize with each other or not, whatever.
0: Right. That's, you know, you're mentioning Van and Vicki going to be there. That will certainly add to the irreverence of this show, no doubt. So, you know, that'll be fun. So August 23rd, 4:00
1: yes.
0: at B-Side, which
1: yes.
0: is actually inside Minglewood.
1: Correct.
0: And that, and pay at the door.
1: That's right.
2: Yep.
0: Okay, very good.
1: Thank you.
0: I want to play now the first of the two songs you recorded, that this record will be available, I'm assuming,
2: yes,
0: that day
2: we will
0: at
2: have
0: the
2: it.
0: Show.
2: Yes.
0: Okay, very
2: we
0: good.
2: Will.
0: I want you to tell me about this song, although let me find out what I'm doing here. All right. Okay. Tell me about the song we're about to hear. This is the first track.
2: Well, it's an amazing song, and Susan and I really chose to do it because we loved it so much. We actually sang the background vocals on it when Rob Junkus cut
0: mm-hmm.
2: it,
0: mm-hmm.
2: and he released it. And then we did a show at the Halloran.
0: Mm-hmm.
2: So
1: right before the pandemic.
2: The pandemic.
0: Mm-hmm.
2: And it was in that show as well.
0: Okay.
2: And it's just a moving song. And it says a lot to us about just the world in general.
0: Mm-hmm.
2: But it's really kind of pertinent right now.
0: Okay.
2: But it's always pertinent. I mean, Rob's songs are that way anyway.
0: Right.
2: He's a pretty deep guy.
0: Remind me of the name of the song.
2: It's called Everything That's True.
0: Everything That's True. Yeah, that would be helpful these days.
2: Uh-huh.
0: It really would. That shall we hear this right now?
1: Sure.
0: Okay, let's see if we got ready here. Let's bring all the mics down and we'll get started.

0: And that is absolutely beautiful. That is great. Everything is true. Reba Russell and Susan Marshall right there, a song written by Rob Junglis. And what a tremendous track that is. The lyrics in that are gorgeous.
1: Yeah,
0: as
1: Rob,
0: is the music.
1: Yeah, know. Rob's a great profound writer.
0: Mm-hmm. That haven't heard much about him lately. Is he still recording? Is he still playing around town?
2: Well, he's funny because he says, you know, every year for the past, I don't know, 3 or 4 years, he puts out a record. But he doesn't really do a lot of promotions mm-hmm. for it.
0: Okay.
2: The last couple of times he does a release at the Listening Lab.
0: Okay.
2: And then people can order it, of course. He mm-hmm. he always makes CDs, so you can
0: right.
2: buy the product. And he might do a show, like at the Green Room or somewhere
1: right.
2: like that.
1: Right.
2: Yeah. But he's definitely not out promoting
0: right.
2: music, but he's continuously writing,
0: mm-hmm.
2: and I think he's done at least three records in the last 3 years. It may even be four.
0: Yeah.
1: Right. But you can hear his stuff on Bandcamp. He has a lot of his material on Bandcamp, streaming
0: okay. mm-hmm.
1: or buying physical.
2: Okay.
1: And our stuff is on Bandcamp
2: as
1: well.
2: And your buddy Ed...
0: Dermeyer.
2: Yeah,
1: mm-hmm.
2: he plays.
0: Oh, yeah.
2: I think he keeps up with sort of like what has come out recently on Rob.
0: Right.
2: And will play. But he plays the old stuff, too.
0: Yeah.
2: He's just a prolific writer. So,
1: yeah.
2: you know, he has
0: Indeed.
2: To do it.
0: And I'm thinking, you know, Memphis thing, that song has got to be close to 40 years old
2: oh,
0: now.
2: Yeah. yeah, I mean, it's.
1: Yeah.
0: You know, which I still think
2: time.
0: Is a great song. But I just think about how long he's been doing this.
2: Exactly.
0: Because you know, that's so he's maybe my age.
2: It
0: well, come
2: is.
0: On, nobody's my age. But I mean, he's.
1: we're all in the realm.
0: Wayne just gave
2: Wayne
0: me a rim shot
2: might be
0: back
2: up
0: there. I appreciate
2: with
0: it.
2: Y'all, but yeah.
0: That's interesting to know that. Now, I wanted to ask, too. I asked Wayne if he was playing on this record, and he said no, but I would like to know who was playing with you.
1: Well, obviously. You know, Reba's singing, and I'm playing piano and singing. And Sam Shoup is playing
0: mm-hmm.
1: Bass, stand-up
0: right.
1: bass.
0: All right.
1: And Sam is a wonderful, like, forever, you know, like Wayne, just a stalwart,
0: yes.
1: you know, in our town who's been around, and he's done jingles, and he used to be in Dog Police. And he used to, you know. But he is a really great... arranger.
0: Mm-hmm.
1: And so we brought on some friends of mine that we had done one show with in Poland, Patrick Sutton
0: okay.
1: and his wife, Kimberly Patterson. And they're
0: okay.
1: both doctors, and they cellist and guitarist.
0: Oh,
1: and
0: nice.
1: They have their own duet, and they tour the world.
0: Hmm.
1: But they also teach at U of M.
0: Okay.
1: And this was during the pandemic when we did this, and Becky and I were really depressed. And we're like, let's just, I'm like, I'm going to, you know, let's just get us in to 639 Madison.
0: Mm-hmm.
1: Let's get, that's Sam Phillips. So we went in there with Matt Rosbang
0: mm-hmm.
1: to engineer, and Pee Wee Jackson is on drums.
0: Okay.
1: And then that's it. I
0: no.
1: didn't forget anybody,
2: no,
1: did I? Yeah, okay.
2: That's everybody.
1: Yeah, and
0: so you don't have anybody playing guitar on that record?
1: No, the Patrick Sutton is playing guitar.
0: Oh, Patrick
1: guitar.
0: Sutton.
1: Yeah.
0: You mentioned his name, but I wasn't sure of the instrument
1: yes.
0: he was
1: playing. He's a classical guitarist.
0: Okay.
1: But he can play anything, and
0: yeah.
1: he's got a beautiful sensitivity, as does his wife
0: yeah,
1: on cello.
0: Good.
1: She's
0: yeah.
1: amazing.
0: Very nice. That's great to know. This was recorded at 639 Madison.
1: Yes.
0: Is this still called Phillips Recording?
1: Yes.
0: Okay. I knew that's where it was, but
1: yes.
0: I wasn't sure if that was still the name of it or not.
1: Yes.
0: So that, and you'll be doing this song, I'm assuming, at B-side here in a couple of weeks.
2: We probably will, yeah.
0: Yeah. Okay, good. You want to hear the other side of this now?
2: Sure.
1: Sure.
0: Okay. So this is your version of the Beatles Across the Universe, which I would think is a tough song to tackle. I'm not a vocalist, so I don't know that, but you
2: well,
0: tell me.
2: Well, this is sort of, this was in that show as well. This was a song that we had chosen to do at the Halloran show we
0: okay.
2: did.
0: Okay, all right.
2: And we had great players for that as well. And but Susan and I have, you know, let me get my thoughts together here. When we do these shows together, mm-hmm. We bring in songs that we like. Sometimes they work and sometimes they don't work. And this is one of those songs that worked.
0: Okay.
2: You know, this, the minute we tried it, it sounded great.
0: Good.
2: And okay. We chose those two songs, I think, specifically because we had just done them mm-hmm. sort of
0: right.
2: close to the time right. and really loved them and knew that we knew them and could just do them live.
0: I understand.
2: Without a lot of rehearsal okay. or anything like that.
0: So. Yeah, you knew it was going to work before you ever walked on stage. Okay, good. All right. Let's hear it right now. This is Susan Marshall and Reba Russell's version of the Beatles' Across the Universe right here on Soul Stew. Mm-hmm.

0: Oh, man. Goodness gracious. That was absolutely, the harmonies on that song were incredible. That was beautiful.
1: Thank you.
0: And you're playing, Susan, you're playing the piano on that as well.
2: I am.
0: Okay, it was basically the same people playing with you on this song?
2: Yeah, well, we didn't have drums.
0: Right.
2: So, but we, I think we just had cello and guitar. Did I have a guitar on there?
1: I think it's you, bass, and, or no, it no, might just be you and the cello.
2: It's just me and the cello, yeah, and okay. Piano.
0: Yeah.
1: And then Matt souped it up a little bit. We
2: yeah,
1: put some backing, another little track of backing right. vocals, and then
2: yeah.
1: Matt mixed it up and made it all sparkly and swirly.
2: Yeah, so, that's the only one that has the overdubs on it, because both tracks, basically, everyone was in the room together, and it was that take.
1: Yeah, it was okay. just live. Yeah. yeah.
0: So I assume souped it up, is that a technical recording term?
2: Yes.
0: Well, I wasn't sure. I don't do recording, so I wasn't quite sure about that. Okay, thank you. I appreciate that explanation.
2: Souping it up. Can you soup it up?
3: Yeah. It is, Rebecca.
0: And some people tend to over-soup it, I think, sometimes, but that's just my opinion. So
2: that's true.
0: Beautiful. So those two songs we probably will hear. I'm going to say probably will hear, and I say we because I'm going to be there on the 23rd
2: oh,
0: at B-side.
2: Yes.
0: And
2: 4 to 7.
0: I'm sorry.
2: 4 to 7.
0: Oh, 4 to 7. I thought I had the date wrong after you said that. You looked at me like, you know, no.
2: No.
0: Yes, from 4 to 7 p.m. on Sunday, August 23rd. So you come over there in the afternoon, you leave, and it's still light.
2: That's right. Go to dinner.
0: Yeah, exactly. Exactly. That's a perfect thing to do. In a minute here, well, I want to talk a little bit more about, you mentioned the fact that you recorded this several years ago, I take it.
1: Yeah.
0: You said during the pandemic, which has been...
1: Okay, so sort of the way this trails is, yeah, we did that. We loved it. We just had it for our own selves.
0: Mm-hmm, sure.
1: And we just sat on it.
0: Right.
1: So then a few years pass, and things are dark. Things feel dark. And Susan and I, as friends, you know, we talk often and
0: sure.
1: and stuff, and so I think it was just during one of our sessions where we were you know, pals talking, and we were both, man, it's dark, man, things are hard, and dang, and I wish we could do something, you know, and we probably even said something like, I wish we could record something or something like that. But I think it was me that was like, I'm not sure, but out of that conversation was like, I was like, well, why don't we just put that thing out? Why don't we just put what we could,
0: right.
1: you know, it's pretty, and it's probably, quite honestly, some of the prettiest singing I've ever done that's recorded. Mm-hmm. I mean, mm-hmm. that's released.
0: Right.
1: I probably sung some pretty stuff that's still in a can somewhere, but, you know, most of my stuff is like we were talking earlier before the show, you mm-hmm. know, I'm kind of a rough and tumble, loud and rowdy, even though I sing pretty sometimes, yeah. but I don't sing that pretty.
0: No.
1: So it was sort of like, and Susan was like, hey, you know what? I like that idea. Let's just flesh that out, see if we can make that mm-hmm. happen.
0: Right.
1: But the hilarious part of it is that once we got the ball rolling and we were doing it,
0: mm-hmm.
1: Everything seemed to go wrong.
2: Yeah.
1: We just had, like, problems at every turn about manufacturing and, you know, all this sort of stuff. Even though we had the fabulous Jeff Powell cut our vinyl, which is amazing. So that part went perfectly.
2: Yeah. That part went perfectly. And we had great artwork from Wayne Russell.
1: Yeah, Wayne did the fabulous artwork.
0: Yes, and I have that over here.
1: And so, yeah. So
2: can the listeners see that?
1: No. I wish they could.
0: Listen, if this had video in here, I would have quit years ago.
2: Same. Listen, I would have too.
0: In a minute, but, off the mic, I'll tell you a little story here.
1: But,
0: no, this is a beautiful cover right here. I'm showing it to Wayne as if he's never seen it. He's the one that did it. But it really is. It's really nice. It's very, what style of art would you call that?
3: It is a definite, absolute ripoff of Matisse, Henry Matisse.
0: Okay, thank you. Okay.
2: You know, but it's
3: us. But on purpose.
0: Right. I understand. And, you know, it had that look about it, and I was thinking, I really like this, but I couldn't call the artist's name. So, very nice. It is. It's really beautiful.
1: But in spite of all the problems we had, mm-hmm. we stuck it out. We were like, we're not quitting. We're going to do this thing. So, it took, like, almost an entire year, at least 7 months longer than we had planned.
2: Yeah.
1: To get it out. But I'm glad we did it because Susan and I sing so much, and when we released this, you know, had our big release several months ago now, we just have done so much background vocals on mm-hmm. other people's records together, and right. we've done these shows together
0: right.
1: for years and don't have anything recorded that was just us.
0: Right. Well, that's a natural progression right there, so, to record something that, because you sang together for years. Right.
1: Honestly, our husbands, Jeff and Wayne, have been telling us for years, you know, what's wrong with y'all? so this is really like the only thing that is just, you know, Reba and Susan together, right. you know, yeah. doing some songs. And it would be great to do more. I mean, you were talking about that earlier. It would be great, but it's so, you know, if you're not touring and, you know, selling merch and all that kind of stuff, you know, making money off the music is not as quite as lucrative as it was back when I was, you know, really being able to sell a lot of product, and Susan too, you know, out on the road and stuff like that. So yeah, I don't know. Maybe I'll live long enough for us to make, you know, like a record, a full album or something. Yeah. But at the same time, this definitely, you know, was exciting for me and Susan, mm-hmm. I think. Just personally.
2: And meaningful. Very, very deeply meaningful, because she's my favorite musical partner, you know. Mm-hmm. I mean, my favorite whole thing in the whole world is to be in a recording studio with Becky singing backgrounds for somebody else. We love singing backgrounds.
1: It is our happiest place, really, is when we're singing backgrounds for other people.
0: Have you ever stopped and even tried to give a semi-accurate count of how many records you've been on?
1: Well, we tried, and I don't know what the count ended up being, but it's probably at least double what we know we've done.
2: Yeah, I did the research that I could off of Discogs and AllMusic.
0: Right.
2: And I looked up all Becky's, I looked up all mine, and I think I've got over 300 records I've sung backgrounds on. She's got more than that.
0: Goodness.
2: She's got like over 350 or 400 that, you know, I could find. But the problem in finding hers and mine, some of the, is people don't give us credit, or they didn't credit us properly, or we had changed our names, like, because we're married. So people didn't give it the credit that, you know, it was just got all mixed up.
0: Right.
2: So that's, you know, for two broads living in Memphis,
1: it's a lot.
2: That's a lot of work.
0: Yes.
2: I mean, if we lived in Nashville or LA or New York, you know, I would brag that we would probably be on thousands because there's so much more work there.
0: Right.
2: But we didn't want to live there.
1: Yeah. Yeah,
2: We like it here.
0: Well, between the two of you, let's say at least 700. That's remarkable.
2: Yeah,
0: that's incredible.
1: Look, it freaked me out when we started looking at my mind was blown.
0: Yeah.
1: I realize I'm old, but holy cow. I had just, and so many sessions that I had forgotten. And then it got brought up, I saw the titles or whatever, and then went listen to them, and we're just like, wow.
2: Yeah,
1: I had forgotten all about that artist, that song, that, you know.
0: That's crazy.
1: Yeah,
0: that
1: it is crazy.
0: I need to work one little thing in here. We're
2: going
0: to come back in just a minute. I'm going to play a couple of tracks that you did many years ago.
2: Okay.
1: Great.
0: And I want to talk a little bit about that. And then later, if I can convince them to stay a little longer, they don't seem to be in a hurry, so that's good. We'll play some things live. I won't, but they will. So let's do this right here real quickly. This is just let's hit the right button. There we go.
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0: All right, and thank you very much for that announcement. It is now 6:55 right here on WEVL Memphis, FM 89.9. We are streaming at WEVL.org. My name is Brett Fleming, and this program is Soul Stew. And I'm with Susan Marshall, Reba Russell, and Wayne Russell this evening. Very, very happy to have these three people here with me. I said before we went to break there that I was going to play a couple of tracks from things that the ladies have done years ago. And I did not realize that you had been recording for this long. And I mean, this first track we're going to play here is from is called Susan Marshall is Honey Mouth. This was from 2002,
2: mm-hmm.
0: correct?
2: Yes.
0: All right. And this is a song on here. If I've got the right one cued, let me get my Harry Potter glasses back on. You know, I wish I could fly when I had these on, but I can't. No, we don't need to see me flying. I mean, the FAA, I'm sure, would have something to say about that.
2: Hush now.
0: This is Black Sea Blues that you co-wrote with William Lee Ellis, or
2: yeah.
0: Bill Ellis.
2: Yeah.
0: You want to talk a little bit about that?
2: Yeah. Oh, my gosh. This is like in a really great creative space after the mother station that I used to be lead singer for. After it broke up, I was just kind of looking to be creative, mm-hmm. and Bill would come over, William Lee Ellis, he would come over and, you know, write with me. He was so gracious to do that because he was working, you know, he tours and, you know, was doing all kinds of good stuff besides writing, mm-hmm. at the Commercial Appeal.
0: Right.
2: So, we've written a couple of songs together, mm-hmm. a good handful, and this is one of my favorites. I think we wrote this song in about, I don't know, an hour.
0: Yeah.
2: I think it was done.
0: It's funny how sometimes the best songs take almost no time to get
2: yeah.
0: done.
2: We were just riffing off each other in my living room.
0: All right. This is Bill Ellis. Well, I guess he's playing on this too, I believe.
2: He is.
0: Yeah. Okay, good. Susan Marshall right here on Soul Stew.